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1: Welcome to the longest-running, most iconic

comes up to number 28 on American Country Countdown. Let's rethink some things here with Ryan. Excited to have Sugarland on the show this weekend. So happy they're back on ACC. An interview you're only going to hear right here this weekend. Jennifer and Kristen join after their former ACC number one. All I Want to Do, American Country Countdown. I don't

0: Now at hit number one in August of 2008, here on American Country Countdown, our guest this weekend, Sugarland. It's All I Want to Do. It's Ryan. So excited to have you guys here, Jennifer Nettles and Christian Bush.
1: Well, hello.
2: How you doing?
0: Well, guys, we're honored to have you here and so excited you guys are going back out on the road.
1: Yeah, we're going on tour, the Ride or Die Tour. It is the 20-year anniversary of our record, Enjoy the Ride. And that record has a ton of hits and so many great songs on it that we love. And we wanted to get back out on the road again and thought, yeah, this is a great celebration.
2: To do it.
1: Yeah.
0: It was hard to believe it's been 20 years since that album came out. It's just wild to think of. Why was this the right album to center a tour around, and why was this the right time to do this?
2: It was kind of timing, yeah, because we've both been busy. Jennifer's had her world premiere of Juliet has been going on for months now, and in development even longer than that in rehearsals. And I've been making Megan Maroney records. And it's just opened up in our schedule to be the very first next available thing we could do. Yes. And then we were like, oh, great, let's go. Because we loved this Little Big Town tour we did about a year and change ago. And we thought, well, let's get back out. And then it sort of coincided with the 20th anniversary of this album. And I was like, oh, then let's go play those songs.
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0: Then. Megan Maroney and a song produced by Christian Bush of Sugarland. Am I okay? On American Country Countdown, it's Ryan. Speaking of Sugarland, we got them on the show with us this weekend.
1: Well, I love you more than anything in the world. Love your baby girl.
0: Jennifer and Christian, I feel like we've kind of grown up together around you guys. You've been around for 20 years. What a career. You're still kicking. And along the way, you both raised some really good-looking kids. How blown away would we be if we saw pictures of them? I mean, have they grown like crazy?
2: I mean, my children, I now hug them under their armpit.
0: I'm the same way, man. I know how they got so tall. And then you, Jennifer, your son Magnus, what is he, 13 now?
3: Yeah, 13 and taller than me.
2: Isn't that crazy?
3: 13 and taller than me. Crazy. And his voice is starting to change. He would kill me. He's not going to hear this. He would kill me if I said that. But it is. It's just like, you know, it used to be like sweet little boy voice. And then now sometimes I'll just hear like these chuckles from the living room, like, ha ha. And I'm like, who is this strange man? Oh, wait.
4: That's you.
0: Yeah, I got a 14-year-old son. Jennifer, I know exactly what that's about. What does he think about you getting back out on the road again with this new tour?
3: I mean, he obviously loves. He's stoked that we are going out because loves tour. He grew up on the road. Yeah. All our babies did. But he, you know, is still of an age that he loves going out on tour. So he is stoked that we are going out on tour.
4: I love it.
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9: Coast to coast and around the world, this is American Country Countdown. I'm Ryan Fox from the ACC O'Reilly Auto Parts Studio. And pretty soon, Sugarland fans will be flocking to their tour commemorating the 20th anniversary of their album, Enjoy the Ride. It's the Ride or Die Tour. And we got Jennifer Nettles and Christian Bush back to tell us all about it here in the next 15 minutes. Meanwhile, lots of people talking about the latest from Jelly Roll. 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

0: That hit number one here on American Country Countdown in December of 2006 from their album Enjoy the Ride, Sugarland. It's Want To on ACC. And Ryan here with Sugarland. Guys, that was on your album Enjoy the Ride. Came out 20 years ago. It's the 20th anniversary of that collection. As you go out to celebrate on your Ride or Die tour, and I'm curious, with all the hits you have so many, what's a hit that if you left it off the set list for this tour, the fans would revolt?
1: Baby Girl.
2: Baby Girl, they'd kill us. Stay,
1: they'd kill us.
2: You know, as a third, I debate, we were just literally making the set list.
1: Yes.
2: Yesterday. And I'm currently juggling the conundrum of this particular question you're asking. It seems like if we didn't put All I Want to Do on there,
1: All I Want to Do, Stuck Like Glue.
2: Stuck Like Glue, they get a little angry with.
1: Yes.
2: If not very angry with.
1: Yeah. Want To.
2: I'm not sure they would throw things at us, but they might.
0: I mean, but having all these hits, that's a good problem to have, though.
2: We have very passionate fans.
0: And speaking of fans, I got to ask for the fans, what's the thought on some new Sugarland music possibly coming down the pike?
2: Oh, yeah. Well, there are a lot of things we can't talk about, like weddings and stuff that we've been to, but we're definitely not going to tell you about new music that we may or may not be doing.
0: Okay, I think there may have been an Easter egg in what you just said there, Christian, somewhere, about a recent big wedding in New York City that you both went to. And new music.
1: Yeah, there's an Easter egg in there for sure, specifically where this tour is related. So, there's going to be some fun stuff that's going to happen on this tour where new music is concerned. But that's all we can say.
2: Yeah, that's it.
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0: former ACC chart topper from Cole Swindell back in 2022. She had me at Heads Carolina on American Country Countdown. It's Ryan with all the hits. And before Cole was putting out songs that we all sing along to, like that one, believe it or not, he was standing behind the merch table of another Georgia boy. In fact, Cole opened up about that recently on Tracy Lawrence's Roadhouse podcast.
1: You sold merch for Luke Bryan for 3 years or so, something like that. How did you wind up doing that for him?
2: I'd met him. I was still in college. He had already moved here and had a publishing deal.
1: You knew him before?
2: I did. You know, he had a band that he'd come back to our little college town in Statesboro, Georgia, and play. And he came back one weekend to do a show and came up with Fraternity House. We were in the same fraternity, just different times. He was changing his strings and asked if he could play something he had written. And at that time, I'm playing cover songs in bars, singing your songs, every song I've ever loved, you know, having a blast. He played that, and I'm like, you wrote that? It floored me. I'm like, I have to figure out how to do that. This is cheating. I'm up here singing other people's songs. That really is what made me want to be a songwriter. So I'd kind of pick his brain. I'm sure I annoyed the crap out of him. When I got to town, I was writing and just trying to not songs anybody will ever hear, hopefully, but
1: just gotta have a lot of bad ones to get that one good one, brother.
2: That's right, brother. And so Luke needed a merch guy and I needed a job, and it just kind of, I went out for a weekend. He's like, come out, we'll try it out. And I was out there for 3 years and just writing when I could, you know, me and Michael Carter would be on the road writing in between me setting up merch, and finally wrote, you know, something I guess I was proud enough to play for Luke, and it just kind of started from there.
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1: An ACC Next track, new and now, from Cody Johnson, Horseback, on American Country Countdown. It's Ryan Fox. And that leads us right into our ACC New and Now segment. And new this weekend, a new flick starring Jason Statham called Mutiny. In it, Jason plays Cole Reed, an ex-special forces guy working private security. And when his billionaire boss is taken out right in front of him, Jason Statham is framed for the killing. He goes on the run, boards a cargo ship to hunt down the real killer, only to uncover a much bigger international conspiracy.
2: Mayday, mayday, mayday. We need immediate emergency assistance. I'll be the man named...
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1: 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I'm Ryan Fox from the ACC O'Reilly Auto Parts Studio. And before our guest Sugarland got back together to tour here this fall, they're both doing their own thing. We talk about that with Jennifer Nettles and Christian Bush here in the next 15 minutes. But first, Morgan Wallen's got another big hit on ACC. This one moving up 4 notches this weekend. It's Been By Now, American Country Countdown.
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0: It's Ryan. And back in April of 2016, Lucy and Hannah Robertson were heartbroken when their then 3-year-old tabby cat disappeared. As an outdoor cat, Charlie would spend her days roaming the streets. But one day, after recently moving to a new area, she never returned home. 10 years passed, and no sign of Charlie. Then, last month, a breakthrough. They received a call from a vet saying Charlie had been found. You see, a person living nearby had found her living in the bushes and fed the supposed stray for weeks before taking her to the vet. The vet scanned the microchip and found the number to call Hannah and Lucy, Charlie's owners. By the way, Hannah says the first thing the vet said was that they were very shocked the cat had been missing for 10 years. But friendly tabby was in great health and made the return trip home safe and sound. And that's the story of the cat that's got 9 lives and just about used all of them. And it's stories like these that make us love taking a look on the bright side. Paid for by Wyman Stainless Steel. 3-in-1. Clean, shine, protect. Your kitchen says a lot about you. Let it brag.
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0: 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American Country Countdown. I'm Ryan Fox from the ACC O'Reilly Auto Parts Studio. And here in the next 15 minutes, we have a little fun with our guests this weekend, Sugarland. And can Ella Langley and Morgan Wallen repeat at number one for the second week in a row with I Can't Love You Anymore? Well, there's only one way to find out. Let's get back to the countdown. And Josh Ross, Hate How You Look.

0: That one reached number one here on American Country Countdown in January of 2009. Sugarland, already gone. It's Ryan here with Sugarland, Jennifer Nettles, and Christian Bush. All right. As we wrap up here, we're going to play a little game of Don't Sugarcoat It with Sugarland.
1: Okay.
0: Brutally honest answers are welcome here. You guys have been doing this for a while. You probably have seen each other at your best and worst. Who has the most embarrassing tour habit?
2: Oh, I mean, mine's... I have Bob Marley shower hour.
1: Oh, you do have Bob Marley.
0: You just turn on the Bob Marley and then...
2: I turn on Bob Marley and I take a shower for an entire hour.
1: That's amazing.
2: Because these are all in arenas and they're like basketball and hockey.
1: You can just turn on the shower.
2: And the shower just
1: goes. Around amongst... You should turn them all on and run through.
2: And just go in a, like their sprinklers. Yeah. Okay.
1: As a matter of fact, I demand it.
2: That's a whole different Bob Marley shower hour, but...
0: I like this though.
2: It was chill and relaxed, but now it's going to have a little exercise.
0: Well, I have to say that my 14-year-old son would love Bob Marley shower hour, Christian, because his showers are already notoriously long.
2: Look, pass it on.
0: Yeah, I've got the water bill to prove it. Okay, a couple more questions for you. Who among you, Jennifer or Christian, is more likely to send a text accidentally to the wrong person?
2: That would be young Miss Nettles.
1: I'm not the most technologically, like, I don't have a ton of patience with it. So I can see myself with fast fingers.
2: I've been watching her fingers. It's a specific way she holds her phone because it came from Blackberries.
1: Yes.
2: And it's a sort of bottom and up.
1: You remember Blackberries, huh?
2: Oh, yeah.
1: Anybody out there?
2: And I could see her moving so fast because her brain moves really fast that her fingers were there, and she's like, uh-oh.
1: I could see that.
2: I could see that happening.
1: I don't have any that I could like account for, but I can totally see it happening.
0: Love it. Finally, Christian and Jennifer of Sugarland, who takes longer to get ready for a show? Jennifer is pointing to herself here. Is it by like a wide margin?
1: I mean, makeup. Like it is what it is to be.
2: It is what it is.
1: And the choices that I make. I don't have to do it.
2: You know what?
1: I choose to do it.
2: Don't shame her like this. I'm going to band with a girl.
0: That's totally fine. You know, I would say Jennifer takes longer to get ready, but we did learn about you, Christian, and your Bob Marley shower hour. So
1: shower hour? Who knows?
2: You know, my post show is much longer.
1: It evens out.
3: Hey there, ladies and gentlemen. We've now reached our cruising altitude for the 30 biggest hits in America. 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
2: Inside America.
0: It's Ryan. And according to a new survey from Pew Research Center, Americans used to not travel as much. In fact, back in 1990, only 5% of Americans had a passport. Compared that to 2023, when that number had risen to 48%. So the question was asked, how many countries have you traveled to outside the U.S.? The responses range from none to 10 or more, and according to those who took the survey, 23% said they had never visited a foreign country. In total, 41% of Americans had visited no more than one country outside the U.S., while 27% of those polled had visited at least five countries. So how many countries have you traveled to, and where do you plan to go next? You can hit me up at Ryan Fox Now on socials. And that's this weekend's ACC Inside America. 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

Bailey Zimmerman at number 4 on American Country Countdown. That is Chevy Silverado and Ryan Fox. And what does Jason Aldean have in common with Cody Johnson and the band Nickelback? Hold on for this after Jason sings Don't Tell on Me. ACC. Number

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3: Welcome back to American Country Countdown. It's Ryan, and new dates have been announced by Luke Combs for his tour in 2027. The My Kind of Saturday Night Tour. All big stadiums starting April 3rd at the home of the Dallas Cowboys. Then shows in Minneapolis, Detroit, and Pittsburgh, to name a few. 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

The start of a new week, which means we get new music. It is finally here. A very strongly worded text to my boss saying, hey, I'm going to play this. He said, K. A strongly worded K. It's Blake Whiten. Bet on that on the Overnight Ride.

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1: Big weekend for Man Church. Last weekend, Wingo down in Rincon, Georgia, got some great feedback on that. I know you guys had a wonderful time with Wingo. Well, coming up this weekend, Chattahoochee Baptist Church, Cleveland, Georgia, Lee Moore will be there. I'll be at Cross Point Church of Christ there in Florence, Alabama, Saturday. And then Wingo again, but he'll be in Andalusia this Saturday at Southside Baptist Church. So there's three man churches all on Saturday in Cleveland, Georgia, Florence, Alabama, Andalusia, Alabama. So go to themanchurch.com. You can get all those details there. So this is the story, by the way, that we were talking about. And sad story. Nashville hospital medication error leaves at least one patient paralyzed after routine surgery. Three others are hurt. Four patients getting routine joint replacement surgeries at a hospital in Nashville allegedly had the wrong drug injected into their spines, leaving at least one woman paralyzed, according to her family. It is the Ascension St. Thomas Hospital Midtown in Nashville on Friday. They did acknowledge, that's important that you know that in the story. Mm-hmm. We did say allege, but you also must hear they've acknowledged a medication error in its pharmacy that led to the patients being injected with potassium phosphate instead of a regular anesthetic and experiencing adverse health reactions. The Tennessee Bureau of Investigation confirmed that it is investigating the incident after receiving information Friday from the Tennessee Healthcare Facilities Commission. Mm. Now, the joint replacement went wonderful. Her knee is great. The rest of her is not, one family member said. Mm. It was supposed to be her anesthesia. Mm. It was supposed to be, I can't pronounce that. It was potassium, and we don't know what quantity and how, or how this would happen. The three other patients that are not, they don't know whether they will be paralyzed. They're saying they may not be paralyzed permanently, but they have suffered what they're calling serious complications as well. So
2: imagine this. They said that the lady you were talking about, she wakes up from surgery,
1: mm-hmm.
2: okay, and you're like, oh, I'm here.
1: Mm-hmm.
2: And suddenly, after waking up, she realizes, hey, I can't feel or move anything from the sternum down, I mean, at all, and was told that, you know, she has whatever the mm-hmm. paralysis, the T6 paralysis or whatever,
1: yep.
2: But she, I mean... you know what I'm talking about. You come out of surgery and you're trying to kind of gather yourself and figure it all out, and then you realize, hey, I can't feel anything.
3: Oh, it was supposed to be just like a run-of-the-mill epidural, like you know, you see, and that the spinal cord dies at the injection site and is permanently paralyzed from that site down, from what I understand, when you use potassium chloride.
1: Phosphate.
3: I'm reading chloride, too.
1: Okay. Well, maybe they brought both of them.
3: CBS, just the CBS video here mentioned potassium chloride as well. So maybe it's the same thing.
1: Yeah, maybe it is. I don't know, but of course, thankfully for everybody, I don't work at their pharmacy. You would think the people there would.
3: Yeah.
1: You've
3: seen how they'll, like, when you're getting a knee replacement, they'll, like, use Sharpie and be like, this is the knee. Yeah, don't do that one. Do this one.
1: Sure.
2: Mm-hmm.
3: You got to do that to the vials, too, I guess, of medicine.
1: Well, if it was a pharmacy error, I'm sure the people who do the injections, they're just simply handed what they thought it was. So it's gonna go back. But anyway, I'm thinking to myself, and nothing will change the life altering world that now is ahead for these patients. But I can't help. There's just that side of me, and it's strictly, and it doesn't change anything, other than helping them with what they have to do going forward. But can y'all even imagine the lawsuits and the money?
2: No.
1: Can you imagine the lawyers that do this all the time showing up with this kind of case?
4: Yeah, especially because this person's going to require from now on, you know, medical attention to live.
2: Right, and there's really on it. There's no argument because the hospital admitted it.
5: They've admitted what they're calling medication error. I mean,
2: yikes.
5: I don't know any other way to interpret that than, hey, that's on us.
3: So, and I'm reading, this is like a high alert drug. It's supposed to be stored in totally separate areas, supposed to be labeled separately. There's supposed to be checks that keep this from happening, and it looks like those checks were skipped.
4: Mm. Yeah, I was supposed to say, surely there had to be.
2: Yeah, they,
3: there is a protocol, yeah.
2: The hospital has implemented new safeguards, it says, and it outlined the following changes. But the first one is what you just mentioned, Adler, isolated medication storage. High alert medications are now going to be stored in separate, distinctly marked locations to reduce the risk of selection error.
5: Hello.
2: Oh boy! Somebody grabbed the wrong.
4: We'll be
2: thing.
4: A little reactive.
2: Gosh,
5: but I mean, if I can just grab the wrong thing, it seems like this new protocol should have always been the protocol, right?
4: Yeah, we're reacting. If there's something
5: that, if there's that kind of error possible, so horrible for everybody involved. So, but just another reminder again, and you feel like you don't have to do this. You know, don't be afraid to ask questions. Be an advocate for your loved one. You know, there's
4: but in that case, what are you going to do? You know,
5: right?
4: Hey, you check that before you put it in there. You know?
5: Right? Oh yeah.
3: I thought it was a big deal when my father-in-law's hospital room was hot and I had to bring a fan.
5: Right. Right.
3: Luckily, I had a fan. Mm-hmm. You know.
2: Well, you'll bring a fan.
3: I've got one right here. Can y'all hear it? I got it right here. Why is it so hot in here?
4: It's hot.
3: No. Hey, that shower I took this morning, that was worthless. I could have just saved time and gotten here.
5: Oh yeah.
3: 4 minutes earlier.
4: Yeah.
3: Sure.
2: Four.
3: Wow, so balmy in here.
4: Yes, it's official.
3: Oh, it is.
2: Yeah, I've reached out.
5: Okay. Yeah, okay. All right, yeah. So we wish it was better. And as the sun gets hotter outside, it's just going to get worse in here.
3: It is.
2: Mm-hmm. Well, I got on the ladder and felt what was coming out, and it didn't feel cold.
5: No.
3: Oh, it's just air.
5: AC's working hard these days down here in Bama.
3: So hard.
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1: 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And let's get this resolved and you get your life back, okay, with U.S. Tax Shield. You know, we were talking about, you know, procedures in hospital in this unfortunate story out of Nashville. And then Adler was talking about the good news that his father-in-law is recovering after his heart surgery. And I heard him talking about his father-in-law. And I think about, you know, that sounds, you know, pretty normal when somebody goes through something like open heart surgery. And then I remember comments made by our dad, Greg, when he had 5 bypasses with the heart attack that he didn't have. And then I think about how much different our situation was with our dad. You hear the conversations that Adler was having with his father-in-law, and that sounds so normal. And then I realized more and more that you and I thought that our relationship and the dad that we had here on earth, that everybody's life was like ours. And I'm realizing more and more it just wasn't.
2: And that's not negative.
1: No, that's not negative. It's just unique. Because our dad, all he tried to do was break records on recovery. Now, he was bleeding internally as well, so blood thinners and bleeding internally don't work great. So it was a constant back and forth to get all that resolved. Eventually they did, praise God. So after a couple of not so wonderful moments, of course, he never thought he was in trouble ever. And so I go to see him because you mentioned this chair that your father-in-law has. He's, after his heart surgery that he's resting and recovering. And Dad had a chair just like that. So I go up to the house, and he's recovering from 5 bypasses and a bit bleeding internally and having to have 2 surgeries back to back. And he's just sitting there, and I'm talking to him, and I forget what we were watching. And he goes, "Hey, you remember when you was up there at the hospital?" "Yes, sir. Yes, I sure do." "You remember when they was trying to figure out how to keep me from bleeding inside and having on them blood thinners?" "Yes, sir. I do remember that, Dad. I sure do." "You remember that time I stood up, you go to the bathroom, and I fell over in the tub?" "Mm-hmm." "Yes, sir. I do. And I was kind of couldn't get out of the tub. I was rolling around." I said, "Yes, sir." He goes, "That was your chance to take me."
2: "What?"
1: And he goes, "But you've let it pass now. Now I'm recovering." He said, "You missed the opportunity."
2: Yeah.
1: And I thought,
3: that was your chance.
1: See, yeah. That's not a normal.
2: You could have took me down.
1: That's not a normal conversation.
2: I was a little weak.
1: "Hey, that was your chance, huh?"
2: "Yeah."
1: "You had me down.
2: You didn't let me get
1: If it was ever time you could have taken me, that was it."
2: That was it.
1: And I want to say, Dad, that most sons don't think about an opportunity to take their dad. You know, I mean, most people don't think about that.
2: Like good wrestling, man.
1: Yeah, that wasn't on my mind. That I actually, trying to get you back. And you not die from all this. That's really what we were focused on.
2: Mm.
1: And then Andy was always like, he claimed that he recovered in some record time.
2: Yes, yeah, right.
3: Yeah.
2: They couldn't keep me down.
1: Yeah. Oh, I remember when they did knee replacement, he wasn't supposed to be moving it. He looks over at us sitting over and starts moving his knee going.
2: Yeah.
1: And I'm like, "Dad, I don't think you're supposed to be doing that. Man, ain't nobody moving knee that quick."
2: Well, yeah, it's always that.
1: Yeah.
2: Okay, I don't know if anybody's, keeping records.
1: That's what I tell him. I said, "Dad, I don't think hospitals keep records on that kind of stuff, on people's recovery." Now they ought to, because I'm sure I just broke a record. So it was different.
4: The nurses were like, "We keep asking about the pain scale, and he keeps saying zero."
3: Zero.
4: How you doing? We cut you open. How's your pain? Zero.
2: I'm at a zero.
4: Fine. Don't feel
2: pain?
4: A thing.
2: I'm at a zero. I laugh at pain.
4: All right, on that pain scale thing.
2: Yeah.
4: Do you guys go, if they ask you, like, 1 to 10 or whatever, do you go, like, the amount of pain that you've ever, the most pain you've ever felt is a 10, or do you go, the most pain that any human on Earth has ever felt is the 10? Like, what is your scale?
2: Tough. Boy, it is tough.
3: You come out, what makes me put down a frowny face?
4: Right, yeah.
1: Well, they'll do that scale. They'll ask you a number.
4: And my question is, are you scaling all the most pain you've ever been in, or are we talking like the most pain in human history, you know?
1: Right, like, yeah. Well, I remember...
4: Russian torture chamber, that's a 10.
1: Yeah, well, you were...
4: Or like, I stubbed my toe, that's my 10, or whatever.
1: By the way, that is a great point, because I've noticed people do have a different tolerance for pain based on the individual. Like a 7,
2: a
1: 7 for us would be like a 10 for somebody else.
3: Yeah.
1: You know, that kind of
4: stuff. Because we're so tough.
1: Well, I'm just saying, for instance.
3: Yeah.
1: You remember Brian Regan's bit about being terrified of giving a 10. Have you ever heard that?
4: No, it is.
1: Let me tell you something. You will lie. I had tears running down my face the first time I heard it. He said, I've never been able to say a 10, but it goes to your other point. He goes, because I'm afraid there's somebody in the hospital that is a true 10.
4: Their bones are out.
1: And he goes, and they're going to find out about it.
4: He goes,
1: you remember? He goes, who said they're a 10?
3: Who said 10?
1: And the guy comes in, like, dragging his leg. Who said they're a 10? You're not a 10.
3: Who said 10? You have a cough.
1: Because he said he kind of wants to elevate it, usually because you get attention quicker.
4: Yes.
1: But he said, I'm afraid somehow there's 10s in the hospital that'll find out about it.
4: Yes.
2: Yeah.
3: That's so good. I would think they're going off your 10. Because we've never felt someone else's pain. We can imagine what it would feel like.
4: Right.
3: Yeah, yeah.
4: But
3: I'm probably thinking they're going off.
4: Okay, so, all right. Yeah. Well, I won't go off of, like, Russian torture scale. Yeah. I'll go back to a normal human scale.
1: I find myself, for some reason, I think it's the way we were raised, that I actually always do the number down.
4: Yeah.
1: I probably shouldn't do that, because then I'm not getting the help I probably need.
4: They're really
1: looking for an honest answer. It's not a contest.
4: Yeah, it's not.
1: And see, we were raised that everything like that's a contest.
2: Yeah.
1: You know,
3: That you're okay until the pain meds wear off, which you can't let happen, because now you're chasing it.
1: Right.
3: And you're like, no, I'm good. And then you realize, no, probably not.
4: Yeah.
3: You know?
4: I always say 9, and then I just keep a straight face. I'm a 9, but you wouldn't tell it.
1: Yeah, but I got
4: right. Because I'm so tough.
1: I usually say this because I am my father's son. I would say most people would tell you what I'm experiencing right now is a 9. For me, it's about a 7.
2: Mm-hmm. Yeah, that'll work.
1: And that way you kind of get the both worlds.
4: Yeah.
3: Or you could just be vague. I'm okay. I mean, I could take some. I mean,
1: right, sure.
3: I'm okay.
2: Double
3: if not.
2: What you think I need.
4: Who said 10?
1: You ever see him? He comes in like he's dragging
3: a leg.
4: Who said there at 10?
1: But
4: look at the bones in my foot. Who said 10?
1: I'm trying to think the worst pain. I will say one of the most uncomfortable moments were pain when they gave me the IV for the pain that took the edge off. That was like I literally said uncontrollably, whoo. And that was the, gallbladder attack. Yeah, because
3: when you knew.
1: I had put mine off to the point that it was like almost septic, which I didn't know. And
3: it
1: had like gangrene in it.
3: That's good, right?
4: And, that's not good, buddy.
3: Everybody,
2: gross, everybody.
1: Yeah, so when you went in, you're kind of like, I just don't want to, I wish whatever I'm feeling right now would stop. And that's when the nurse said, well, I'm about to be your best friend. And that morphine just started up here and started coming down my body. I was like, whew. Felt like I touched by an angel.
2: Yeah.
4: When you walk down that road.
1: Right.
3: Oh, that's good.
1: And then the other one, which we talked about before, and that was the shot in my heel. There was nothing you could do about that. That was just not pleasant.
3: No, I got that one.
1: Mm-hmm. Yeah, and you asked the doctor afterwards, so you did put something in there to numb it? Before you did that? And he's like, yeah. And I'm like, wow.
3: The needle was so long, I thought it was going to come out the other end of my foot.
1: Were you like me, like Greg said about the first time I had a prostate exam? I thought he was just going to take the needle and go straight into my heel. And then he did a turn. Mm-hmm. He did a turn
3: he
1: left.
3: He gets in there and then turns.
1: And when he turned, that's when I began to speak in tongues.
3: Mm-hmm. But right before he does it, says, "Now look, don't jerk. Don't jerk your foot."
1: Don't move.
3: Okay.
1: Yeah, okay.
3: All right.
2: This is going
1: to
2: hurt.
1: You might want to get some people to hang on because I don't mean to.
3: It's like an old Western. Give me some liquor. Let me drink some.
2: Give me a stick to chew on.
3: Yeah, some leather.
1: A lot of you are saying kidney stones. By the grace of God, I haven't had to do that.
3: Well, yeah.
1: But
3: I think that's the closest we feel as males on having a baby.
1: Yep. back to our dad again. He told Greg he didn't know why everybody made such a big deal about it. He just went and passed his in the bathroom and moved on about his day.
2: That wasn't that bad. I mean,
4: zero. Zero. Thanks, Greg. Zero.
1: We'll be right back. Thanks for being with us.
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3: Only in America could these four men do this for a living. God bless America. 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
0: How about it? Thanks for being with us. We are already rolling on a brand new day, brand new week. Thank you for being with us. Coming off the weekend, things that you might have forgotten. Maybe you were hectic and busy this weekend, but over the weekend, A New Strange Encounters, Jonathan Cahn, our guest, his new book, The Altar of Pergamon. When I was at church yesterday, had multiple people coming up to me going, wow, called Strange Encounters this weekend. Wow, Jonathan Cahn. Yeah, he is quite an interview. And so if you missed that, New Strange Encounters is available. Also, a new Rick and Bubba's Greatest Hits and Radio Gold happened over the weekend. And then, of course, all the archives from last week's show and a new Bible study, too. So that's out there in the content world. I wonder where this is going to end. As, you know, one of the things that happens in athletics is it appears that as far as athletic prowess, with all the things we have learned about nutrition, strength and conditioning, that today's athlete, it just continues to get bigger, stronger, faster. Okay, anybody disagree with that?
4: No, I don't.
0: Yeah. I mean, and I think it's just common sense. I mean, it doesn't mean that I do not think today's, well, you know me, when I say athlete, y'all know what I'm thinking.
4: Yeah.
0: Football is all I'm thinking about. Is but I think in the world of football, I do not think we have a tougher athlete. I do not think that we sincerely have, you know, people that have gotten any more intelligent and, you know, as far as, you know, the masters of the game and things like that. But as far as physicality, there's no question that the players are bigger, stronger, faster.
4: Yeah, most definitely. I believe, too, because the sports have become so individualized at an early age, where, you know, back in the day when we were growing up, I didn't take lessons. I played seasonal sports.
5: Yeah, you didn't play any sport year round.
4: And now not only they're bigger and faster, but they are so specialized in that sport as they hit maturity. In my opinion, that it's elite, you know, because they're so trained in whatever they specialize in.
0: As hard as it is for me to say, this would include apparently the ability of kickers. Mm-hmm. Have you seen this one?
4: Yeah, boy.
0: Harrison Butker. How do you say his name? Butker?
6: Mm-hmm. Butker.
0: Mm-hmm. Butker?
6: Yeah. Is that the guy that
0: I wish he would be Butler.
4: Yep. Yeah, the controversy because of his speech.
0: Greg, he had to be attacked because he actually is a Christian and actually lives his life with a Christian worldview, which cannot be tolerated.
5: No, that's not.
0: I know. So, but
5: you definitely can't say it publicly.
0: If only he could have been Muslim, he would have been coddled.
5: Okay.
0: But anyway, you remember all that. Well, the Chiefs stuck with him.
4: Yeah.
0: And they kind of weathered that storm. He never backed down, and the Chiefs, to their credit, stuck with him. Mm-hmm. So in preseason games are going on right now, and I can't even believe this, but he hit a 69-yard field goal.
4: Just
0: right.

0: He has known Greg Burgess for his entire life. Enough said. Rick Burgess.
1: Thank you, America. Speedy Greg Adler, all here. Somebody said, Rick, that's another good shirt idea. The phrase you just said, need to read more and stuff. Yeah, that's another good one. TakeLean.com. Are you out there? Huh? Struggling with your weight? Yeah, I've been there. Understand it. Know that battle. 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So internet and cable, cut in half. Now it's on to the cable company to say, I got a problem,
2: which is a
1: joy.
2: Getting that fine.
1: So at first I look at all the various numbers available to me, and I thought, do I qualify for construction? Because they say, call this line if this is construction. And I'm thinking, I bet I get somebody quicker. I mean, this is some sort of construction in the yard, right? They're probably mean commercial. They probably do.
2: They do.
1: But I was like, well, let's try that. Okay, so
2: or just claim you want to add new service. They get right, you. They get right. to you real quick on that. I hit the wrong button. Could you try?
1: I talked to Simon. Like you're talking to people,
2: Simon?
1: All over the country. Simon was trying to help me. Bit of a low talker. I wish he'd have spoke up a little bit. But he said, hey, I'm gonna try to get you on with somebody. So I end up getting on with somebody eventually, person comes on. Now, this is where, and my wife is listening in the other room, and before we even, I think your wife did the same thing with you. She said, now it's seven. No, it's not true. It's six something, okay? And she says, you're tired. You're ill. Easy.
2: Tone.
1: So I was, by the way, I had a victory for all men. I'll tell you about from the weekend too, about tone. Person comes on, and I know I just should say, okay. So they go, all right, looks like we got somebody can be out there 8 a.m. on Sunday. I said, Sunday? And she says, yeah, Sunday, first available. I said, you know, it's cut. I mean, it's cut. I mean, we got nothing. I understand that. And I said, so this is not one of those get out here, fix it real quick kind of things. She goes, is the cable you told me is not in the road? I said, no.
3: Oh, she had told me.
1: And she said, there's not a mass outage because of it. It's just you. Yes. Then it's Sunday. I said, so let me. And then Sherry's like, okay, we'll take Sunday. I said, hang on. I said, I have to ask you this. I said, so not a big deal. Okay. We're going to be fine. You know, I need to read and stuff. Okay.
3: Sure.
1: And I said, we got other things to do. I said, but I do want to say this. Let me be sure I hear you correctly, because I don't think it's the greatest slogan. And she goes, I'm sorry. I said, I'm in marketing. And I just like, so what you're really saying is the worst thing you can be is an individual customer who doesn't have service.
3: Yeah.
1: That y'all don't really care about that. It has to be massive people are danger.
3: Yeah.
1: I said, but danger I get. I said, but really it has to be a group of people that don't have service. If I'm just a person that is paying for a service I'm not going to get till hopefully Sunday morning, that's not priority.
4: silent.
5: Well, sir, of course you're a priority. I said, but not high priority. I said, so really the worst thing you can be is just an individual who doesn't have service.
4: Yeah.
5: I said, so the whole you care about us as individuals, not really.
4: Really?
5: And she goes, well, this is the policy. I said, got it. And I'll take what I can get. I just like to make that point.
4: Yeah.
5: I said, you know, probably we don't do commercials that say, hey, we're such and such cable company, and we love y'all as long as there's a group of you. Okay? Yeah. I mean, we don't really love you
4: as 10 or more.
5: We don't really love you as an individual.
4: Right.
5: But we are not all that concerned about your inconvenience. There needs to be more of you, or there needs to be some danger. And I said, so I just want to be sure I got it. So,
2: first avail.
5: So that was fine. I will say it was interesting, and this may be misogynist in some way, but Sunday morning, we're getting ready for church. They were on time, a little bit early. I see the truck. I walk out. I'm just going to be real, okay? And then some of you, I mean, it's fine. I went around expecting to talk to a dude in the car, and I looked, and it was a chick, technician. Mm-hmm. And I was like, and I know this is, I guess this doesn't speak very well. I just said, so are you here to kind of assess the situation?
2: That's what you said?
5: She goes, no, I'm here to fix it. I was like, oh
4: sure. I thought you were here to clean up.
5: I said, do you think after you're done, y'all could bury it? And all I could think about was, I don't know, can she dig a hole deep enough?
2: Oh,
5: I mean, it's like, and you know, she got her shovel out. She struggled. I mean,
2: were you watching from the window?
5: I was, and she did come back and say, I got some of it buried, but maybe you can talk to the landscape people about covering up the rest of it because I wasn't able to get into that. The ground was too hard. And I thought
4: you'd have been better off with a trans man.
5: Well,
4: you know, I'm really a guy. Well,
2: that's
4: women.
2: A great point,
4: trans
2: Greg.
4: Women. I'm really a guy, but
5: sure. But I will say, to her credit,
4: I think you dig the ditch better.
5: To her credit,
2: did you ask her if biological men should play in women's
5: no,
2: sports?
5: No, I didn't say that. To her credit, she fixed it and got us back rolling again.
4: Well, good for her,
2: and that's all that matters.
5: But I was a little. I kind of wanted the whole thing replaced, and she said, "Well, yours actually goes under the road and then connects across on the other side of the road, so that's not really an option." We can't dig up the road to put you up, so I'm just going to have to splice it.
4: Mm-hmm.
5: And I said, well, splicing, you know, get me the same? She goes, yeah, I can splice it to her. And I said, well, then that's fine. And
4: yeah, but still bury it.
5: Yeah. She buried what she could. She got her shovel out and struggled at that one part, and I've offered to come out and dig a little.
2: But, normally,
5: but I was in my Sunday best.
2: Through my experience, normally the fixers, I'm coming out and fixing it. They're not the buriers. Mm-hmm. There's another division for
4: God
2: we come out and bury.
4: Let's do it all and get it done. I'd hate to
2: right.
4: do that.
2: They just hop around fixing and probably try to. But then they have a burying crew where you come out and they have that little machine. Looks like a big chainsaw, but it just kind of buries it in the ground.
5: Yeah. I will say that what's going to happen, because I've been here too long not to know this. Here's what's going to happen. The landscaping people are going to finish, and it's going to look beautiful. And all of a sudden, the cover-up crew is going to show up. Something's happened I don't know about, and they're going to dig it up and then bury it again. And they're going to dig up the landscaping that was just done. So,
2: good night.
5: So that's what's going to happen.
2: Did she say somebody else was coming?
5: No. She said
2: that's probably might be
5: she
2: it.
5: She said just to see if the landscapers can cover
2: okay,
5: it up.
2: Okay, then they won't come. Yeah,
5: right. Yeah.
2: So, or handyman could get out and do it himself.
5: Yeah. Right. Yeah. So
2: you think you could do it?
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0: doing what he was born to do. The Rick Berger Show.
1: How about it, America? Thanks for being with us today as we work our way through another edition of the show. So we've covered a lot, catching on the archive today, and we're all starting our week off, looking back over the weekend a little bit, getting excited about what's ahead. You okay over there, buddy?
2: Yeah. I just got a text from the wife, and a lot of times.

0: So how many dogs do you currently have at your house?
1: We have two. We have two dogs at the house, Leo and Jack. We've had them for years. And I don't want this to come across as though I'm complaining. We live our lives out on the air. A lot of you experience the same thing.
2: Of course you do.
1: We're just reporting it.
2: I get a what about the dog every day from somebody.
1: Yeah. I got a text from Terry, she said, hey, woke up at 4:40 to what appeared to be someone banging on our bedroom door. And I'm like, that's weird.
2: No, that's scary.
3: Yeah, you don't want that.
2: That's unnerving.
1: The first thing she thought of was, is Reese, like, what's, I mean, he can open the door, but what's going on, you know? She opens the door to Jack, our, one of our dogs, the older of the two. He's on in the teens now. And he's just banging into the wall, like he's just headbutting the door. Boom, boom. And she's like, what in the world, Jack? And so she's like, is it storming? Mm-hmm. You know, I didn't think it was. Good so she takes grief. Him straight to the back door and opens the door. It's not storming. Hey, go on out, buddy. I mean, what in the world? So it's 4:40. She wakes up at 5. She says, I'm just going to lay here for about, 20 more minutes.
2: And
1: she goes to lay down. All of a sudden, she hears something in the distance. Beep.
2: No, no.
1: Beep. Mm. And she went, that's a smoke detector.
2: Oh, not that bad.
1: She said, oh my goodness, the alarm is chirping because the battery is either dead or it's going out.
3: Don't you hate it? And you got to figure out which one it is.
1: Which is, yes.
3: You're
1: which
3: walking
1: has
3: around
1: sent
3: doing this.
1: Jack into some epileptic seizure kind of thing. Listen. Freak out.
3: Chloe, that we had the Chihuahua same way. She would go nuts when they did it. She was like, we were outside one time and she could see us and she was clawing the window and going to find out it was the chirping.
1: My goodness. Well, it just sent him off into this thing where he's headbutting the door. She's like, well, that's it. It's not a thunderstorm. That's what the deal is. She goes, takes a little step ladder, goes up, says, I'll just replace this or we'll get Calvin too later. And I'm gonna end the beeping.
3: That's
1: okay.
3: Take it down.
1: All right, I'm gonna end the beeping. So she comes back down holding the bad battery now. Goes to step in the door, steps in pee, almost slides
3: down.
1: Good
3: gracious. Well, the chirping made him pee.
1: He's headbutting the door. He's chirping.
2: Oh, gosh.
1: It's chirping. He's peeing. He's headbutting.
3: Oh, my
1: He's
3: God.
1: Freaking out.
4: What so about the dog?
1: Now she's holding a battery, hopping on one leg. You know, doesn't want to touch anything.
3: About your barefoot and that.
1: Oh, it's awful. Hey, before you know it, she's Cinderella on her hands and knees.
3: Oh, my God.
1: Just cleaning and mopping, and she's like up now, obviously.
3: Yeah,
1: and
3: then, that'll ruin your sleep.
1: And then all of a sudden she sees a drop of blood. And she's like,
3: now, you're in now blood?
2: Good. Well, night.
1: She's like, what?
3: Urine's
1: is
3: enough.
1: What is that?
2: Come on, man.
1: And Jack's outside. She's like, is he bleeding too? Did he knock himself out? Or is it like, what's up? And she realized, that's Leo. He's got a cut on his back.
3: The other dog from
1: where? How did that happen?
3: The other dog?
1: Yes. And so she's like, it's pretty good. And she's like, I guess I'm dropping him off at the vet on the way out, and maybe you could pick him up later on this afternoon. I don't know what's going on. I'm like, well, that's awesome.
2: Damn.
1: So we got both dogs. So she went outside, put both of them out, obviously. She's trying to figure out, are you okay? And he's acting like he's fine. It's just there's a big old, I'll show you.
2: Is it gash?
3: Yeah, it's not good.
1: You
3: think he tried to crawl under the fence or something?
1: I don't know what that is. I don't know what that is.
3: Something bit him.
1: Looks like he got bit by something.
3: I know,
1: and I don't know.
3: You think the old man dog bit him when the alarm went off?
1: Did that what happened? Did he try to say, calm down? He said, don't you talk to me. And
3: right,
1: bam.
3: Hey, you get off me.
1: Yeah.
3: It does look like a bite.
2: It does.
1: I know. And I don't know what it is, but it's
3: you ain't
1: raw skin
3: around,
1: showing.
3: Do you?
1: It does look like a beaver bite or something.
2: These beavers
1: but he's not acting like he's not. He's not like looking behind him. Because he can't really reach it.
3: Yeah, they don't
1: care.
3: So
1: what the heck?
3: They don't care at all.
1: So now, and we're behind on our shots, probably.
3: Oh, and they're you got
2: an invoice coming now, my friend.
1: Yeah, we'll have to get caught up.
3: While he's here, let's catch him up.
2: I got 500 reasons those dogs going to be updated.
1: It's at least that.
2: Oh, that's good. They're going to hit five.
1: At least that.
2: They're going to hit five easy.
1: Yeah. Yeah, so she's taking one of them, dropping him off at the vet. That'll be post-work this afternoon when I come back through. And then I guess we'll let the dust settle, and then Jack needs to go get updated on everything. But, yeah, so that was my morning text. Hey, honey, how you doing?
3: Welcome to Monday.
1: Let me tell you about my day.
3: Yeah, you know what it was.
1: And the worst out of all that is stepping in pee, out of everything.
3: Chirping, urine, and blood.
1: Yeah.
3: That was that's how it started.
1: Banging on the door.
2: Greg, welcome to Monday.
3: Welcome to Monday.
1: Banging on the door.
3: Here's you a little have, chirp you ever, for you.
1: You know, when somebody tries to open like a locked door, it wasn't locked, scary. But obviously Jack can't reach up and turn the knob.
3: Oh, yeah.
1: So that's what it sounds like. Somebody's like pulling on the door. Mm-hmm. And she thought, is Reese asleep? What's his deal?
3: Good night.
1: So, yeah. Mm. Yeah. So see? We'll have all that.
4: Sure.
1: Yeah, should be more concerned about what's wrong with Leo and not the dollar signs. I should.
3: No, I mean, he's getting around good.
1: Yeah. He's fine. He's hopping around.
3: Dump a little water on it.
1: Yeah. You know, these.
3: These
1: Aussies, you know, most of them don't have a tail.
3: Oh, yeah.
1: And so when they wag their tail, they're just basically shaking their butt.
3: I know.
1: So, he's looking at you shaking his butt. And she said, he's shaking his butt. Just said, you know, hey, what's up?
3: Yeah, what do you care?
4: So they don't have a tail?
1: Uh-uh. No, some Australians, all shepherds do, but
3: do they cut them off?
1: Most don't.
3: Do they cut them off like they do those like Dobermans? They have a tail. Just people decide they don't want to have it.
1: I guess
3: we love animals.
1: I believe so. Yeah.
3: So we cut their tail off.
1: Right.
3: I got you.
1: And so
3: and somehow they find that it's good for him.
1: But he's just sitting there shaking his butt.
3: Right. Yeah. I don't know. It ain't hurting.
2: Of course, Greg. You know what that also. You know what that also means. You know what that tail was covering. Now it's wide open.
3: Oh, yeah. It is. Yeah.
1: It's like Leo looks at and he's going, Shakira, Shakira.
3: Shakira, Shakira.
5: I'm reading here that 20% of them have a genetic mutation that makes them born with a short tail.
3: Oh, really?
1: Okay. Okay. Maybe that's it.
3: That's different.
5: I read stuff.
1: I haven't looked into the breeding side. I know that Millie, who we had a Millie way back when, she did have a tail.
3: Long or short?
1: It was long. It was just curled up. And, you know,
3: so maybe it's just some have and some don't.
1: But I know most don't.
2: Yeah, because, you know, there's some breeds we cut their tail off for them.
3: And we cut their ears. Don't forget that.
1: Yeah.
3: For some reason.
1: And pin them up.
3: We got, well, yeah. Right. They walk around with styrofoam.
2: Because we love animals.
3: We love them to death. We're going to cut their ears off and tape them up until they heal.
2: Right.
3: Okay.
1: Oh, yeah.
3: Right.
1: Well.
2: People are asking if we think that Terry could bury my cable at my house.
3: Well, yeah, she could.
1: Mm-hmm.
3: You know?
4: Sure. Add that to the list.
2: That wasn't any kind of derogatory comment. I just meant. It was. I don't want to be. It just surprised me.
3: Rick stay out of it.
2: She did a great job. It's where our cable's working fine.
1: Okay.
2: Well done.
3: You're skeptical. I get it.
2: Well done, Mrs. Cable.
3: Mrs. Cable lady.
5: Didn't think she could do it.
2: No, it just threw me a little bit.
3: Comes the cable lady. Yeah.
2: Right. It just threw me a little bit.
1: So most are born without a tail, like a bobcat, I guess.
3: Really?
2: Okay. So they're not really cutting.
1: I guess.
3: We'll cut a tail off them.
1: Oh, we will.
2: Oh, Greg. We'll also make some miniature because we get tired of it being too big.
3: Oh, yeah. And that's unhealthy, but it's really small.
2: Because we love animals.
3: We love them.
2: I love animals so much, I want one in a teacup.
3: Yes.
5: Make it so they can't breathe.
2: Right.
3: Yeah.
2: And you know how. Let's breed where they are just gasping for air all the time.
5: And their hips just pop out.
2: Right.
5: You know, whatever.
1: What in the world? Look at that headline, Rick. Okay. Never mind. So, and I know we say things in frustration we don't mean. We've all done that before.
2: Mm-hmm.
1: You know, you get frustrated and, oh, maybe they'll put him down. You know what I mean?
3: Well, my
1: buddy,
3: goodness,
1: he's just got a scratch on his back. You don't mean that. You're just mad. You know? I mean, honey, you stepped in pee. I get it.
3: Yeah. That's it. I'm done.
1: Yeah. You stepped in
3: pee. We've had him long enough.
1: You stepped in pee at 4:40 a.m.
3: Yeah,
1: I got that. I was probably saying that, too. I'm going to give you a pass.
3: Sleeping's over.
1: Yeah. It also would check your athleticism when you're hopping on one.
3: Oh, sure. Are you going to leave footprints on it?
1: Oh, the whole way?
3: Yeah.
1: Now you're mopping the whole kitchen.
3: Oh, good.
1: Yeah.
3: We come back. More of the show coming up right after this.
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0: to Alabama. Number one, nice people always telling you, bless your heart. Southern mm-hmm. hospitality is finest. Number two, no one gets too worked up about football. Finally, people who act sensible about teenage kids playing a silly game. Number three, home of the famous Aflac commercial actor, Nick Saban.
1: Great actor.
0: Yeah, he's so great talking to that duck. Number four, never have to walk more than 17 steps to get to a Waffle House.
2: That's true. A fact.
1: Or a Dollar General.
0: Number five, can lose 53 pounds from sweat just sitting there.
3: Yes. Yeah.
0: That's a good one. Always one glass of tea away from experiencing the joy of diabetes. Seven, never have to think too hard about a eulogy. If you just use Roll Tide or War Eagle, that will usually do it.
2: That will do it.
0: Yeah, that's a good one. Eight, there are more guns than there are people, as the Lord intended.
1: That's right.
0: As the Lord intended. That's what it says. And nine's a little rough, but it's rough. You want me to read nine?
1: It's rough.
0: Yeah,
1: it is.
0: It's a little rough. The people there haven't lynched anyone in a long time. Way to go, Alabama.
2: Well, good night.
1: Well, I don't know about that.
0: That one's not good.
1: Hey, too soon.
0: Right, you're right. And number 10, a good one, within easy driving distance of Florida.
2: Okay.
0: One of its finest attributes. So that was people sent me that over the weekend. Some of that was pretty funny. Some of it I thought could have been funnier.
3: Mm. I mean, it wasn't bad, but I've heard better.
0: I think they had, let's just call it.
3: It wasn't that funny.
0: Yeah, they had a good topic. I think we could have written a better one.
3: I know.
0: You know, they should have checked with us on that.
3: Okay, so I was disappointed. That's fine.
0: Just a little bit.
3: I could tell you were, too. Yeah, as you were going through, you're trying to sell it.
0: Well, as I went through it, I thought, okay, this isn't as funny as it was when I got it over the weekend. Yeah.
2: Might see Greg from the Rick Burgess Show at the grocery store with his mom.
0: That's right.
2: See, that's great.
0: By the way, mom said she did encounter that over the weekend, that somebody saw her where she lives. She goes, oh, I know who you are.
3: Oh, yeah.
0: Greg, are you okay? Have you checked on Greg this morning?
2: Yeah, kind of.
0: Adler, have you come in to console him? Mm. Bret Michaels cancels remaining 2026 tour dates hours after the comeback performance due to his health scare.
3: What's wrong with
0: Bret Michaels?
3: He's had this every now and then flare up. One time he had something in his head.
0: Bret Michaels is taking a break from touring after doctors determined he needs more time to recover from recent surgeries. He was going to go and perform at the Bowl at Sugar Hill in Georgia. Physicians evaluated him and recommended he stay off the road for the next several months.
2: Months?
0: Mm-hmm.
2: Wow.
0: Says he has a much needed period of rest and slow recovery, considering the heat and humidity during the summer months. That will affect his blood sugar levels. The fact that he is a diabetic, they say this just makes them more concerned that he needs to slow walk his recovery, not jump out there too quick.
3: Listen, you got to give him credit. He's done more. He has stretched that career.
0: Oh, Greg.
3: And again, works a lot, either with Poison or with the Bret Michaels band. But he's going to be playing somewhere with somebody. He's stretched it out into quite a career.
0: And the surgery he had, by the way, was for a kidney stone. He couldn't. He said it was just blocked.
3: We had
0: to go in there and get it.
1: He reportedly woke up and said to the nurse, "Will you rock my world?"
0: Okay.
3: All right.
0: I miss Rock of Love.
1: Rock of Love was peak reality television.
3: It was.
4: I rock of love.
1: It was like a car wreck that you couldn't watch. You couldn't stop watching.
3: You could. Right.
1: It was a car wreck.
3: Right. I love it. Will you
5: stay and rock my world?
0: I remember you talking about it.
3: Oh, yeah.
0: We're so grateful the air conditioner just came back on.
2: Thank you, Kevin.
0: I can put my shirt back on.
2: Every rose has
1: a thorn. I can put my pants back on. Yeah.
0: Top of the hour. We come back. I have a movie review, and I hope those of you that don't want to know the end of a movie, you don't need to be listening.
3: Oh, here you go.
2: What? A movie review?
0: Oh, yeah. Well, you know, I didn't have any TV or internet this weekend.
2: Oh, boy.
0: So I went to the theater.
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2: Winner.
1: The Are You Ready Tour starts 2 weeks from Friday.
2: What'd you say?
1: Yep, 2 weeks from Friday, Lord willing, in Montgomery. A night of comedy and rock and roll. We'll be doing stuff from the show live on stage. You can participate. You can win. We're going to have a lot of fun, special guests, and then we'll end up the night with the world's greatest garage band live in concert after 23 years, Mr. Lucky. And Philip Moody is the latest winner of four tickets. He has chosen to go to the Huntsville show on the 9th of October. So, Philip Moody and friends or family, we will see you, Lord willing, in Huntsville for the Are You Ready Tour.
3: That's it.
1: There you go. There's our latest winner, right? You want me to hang on?
3: Yeah, that'd be good for you.
1: Congratulations. He joins Chris Cooper, who's going to Starkville on the 18th of September. That was his choice. And if you have sent the word ticket to our text line, you're in there, and you may be the next person to win some tickets as well. Red Lobster.
3: Love Red Lobster. Grew up going to Red Lobster.
2: Big date night.
3: Yeah, now that I'm looking back at it, I know it was kind of a good week if my parents took me to Red Lobster after Sunday service.
1: Yeah, oh, yeah.
3: Well, I'd get the little popcorn shrimp basket.
1: Sure.
3: I'd tear it up as a little.
1: Oh, yeah.
3: You kidding me?
1: So,
3: huh?
4: Admiral's Feast.
1: Yeah, we yeah. talked about this. We talked about this back in talking about that when we were, you know, out there, we were thinking about trying to find our wives,
3: mm-hmm.
1: you know, and my wife knows she is because that was our first date. We went out to eat at Red Lobster, that she was Red Lobster worthy. And not all women were. And remember, we did a whole thing about ask your husband if you're Red Lobster worthy. And apparently you are, if he picked you.
4: Well, Lisa and I went to Red Lobster in Gadsden. They didn't have it in Oxford then. There was always a rumor, hey, mm-hmm. Red Lobster's coming to Oxford, but it never happened. Then finally it did.
3: Yeah.
4: But that Gadsden one, which I assume is still rocking.
1: It's there. Sherry and I went there and reenacted our date a few years ago.
4: Did you wear the same clothes, stuff like
1: that? Well, that wasn't really possible.
4: Okay.
1: But a little big on me. Red Lobster is bringing back endless shrimp.
4: They got
3: Ooh.
4: Me. They got
1: they are bringing back shrimp. Endless shrimp.
3: Mm.
1: They said after the promotion helped push the chain toward bankruptcy. But once
2: well,
1: again,
2: let's bring it back.
1: Once again, they said the last time they did endless shrimp, it contributed to millions of dollars in losses before the seafood chain filed for bankruptcy 2 years ago.
4: Well, isn't this going to happen again?
1: That's what I'm wondering.
4: Say that.
1: The spokesperson said we're doing it because everybody kept saying they missed it.
4: Well, yeah. Huh.
1: Okay.
4: Hey, Rick, but y'all blamed your downfall. Now that's got
1: come on.
4: Had to be a lot more than that.
1: I would not like to be an investor when I hear this. We weren't going to walk away from something they love simply because the previous operating model did not work. Well, you might want to.
4: Right. The bottom line is people eat a lot of free shrimp.
1: So what we decided to do is fix what didn't work and bring it back in a way that is right for our guests, our restaurant teams, and company.
4: Hmm.
1: That means they got something in there. There's some little something. They said they've adjusted it a little bit.
4: Made a little adjustment. I tell you this, I'll tear up the all you can eat, the endless, whatever it's called. Endless all you can eat, endless whatever shrimp. It is.
1: It says guests can mix and match five flavors endlessly through the meal.
4: Yeah, that's the first part.
1: For as much shrimp as they like, any way they like it.
4: Oh, well, take a little scampi.
1: What have they done? The previous model did not work, so we didn't repeat that. We rebuilt endless shrimp around much stronger operational and financial discipline, including better forecasting, kitchen flow, menu structure, and restaurant support.
4: Maybe they did this. We're going to cut and realign everything else so we can have the endless shrimp. We didn't change anything about that because endless shrimp's endless shrimp.
1: It is.
4: But we can change other things,
1: I guess,
4: to pick up here, pick up there to make up for the loss that we have of endless shrimp. Greg, we didn't manage it well.
1: Greg, we call that.
4: We just gave away a bunch of shrimp.
1: I know. You're right. We didn't. We just got out of hand.
4: They may do away with them rolls. Who knows?
1: All right. I'm sitting here. They ain't doing away with them biscuits.
4: They might.
3: Selfishly, I'm looking for the Birmingham market because that's where we're sitting right now.
4: Well, that one you're thinking about.
3: I found one location.
4: Where's it at?
3: It's in Trustful.
4: Yeah, because the one that was in Vestavia is no longer there.
1: Yeah. Moment of silence.
5: Really?
1: Yeah, we ate there so many times.
3: So many.
5: Greg, you said you'd tear it up, but it tore me up.
3: Did it?
5: Yes.
1: Really? Endless shrimp?
5: It's Red Lobster. Just Red Lobster. Oh, every single time we went there.
1: Are you serious?
5: I'm glad we had the studio close. I'll just say that.
1: I didn't know
5: that. Every single time.
1: What'd you order?
5: Normal stuff. Scampi? Whatever.
1: You got to watch that scampi.
5: You got to
1: watch that scampi.
4: Scampi's a little greasy.
1: You got to watch that scampi.
5: I'm
3: hungry.
4: I'd eat some shrimp right now.
5: Oh, I'd tear it up. Ooh, shrimp for breakfast. I don't think I've ever had shrimp for breakfast.
1: Oh, yeah. Unscreened phone calls.
5: Have you had shrimp for breakfast?
1: I don't know. Have I? Unscreened phone calls.
5: I've had breakfast for dinner.
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1: Here we go. 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
1: Hey, buddy.
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1: Thank you very much, man. 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
3: Morning, guys.
1: Hey, buddy.
3: All the Red Lobster talk got me thinking about another seafood place, not on the same, you know, level, but Long John Silver's. You guys remember that?
1: What
3: was your take on a little LJS?
1: I thought that, you know, and I know this is not going to be very popular, but I'm going to just say it. I couldn't tell the difference between it and Captain D's. It seemed like it was exactly the same.
3: Okay, so a couple years, like I thought they had just completely went out of business. A few years ago, I'm driving through Georgia and I see one. And of course, I go, oh my God, I've got to go eat this. I haven't had it in 20 years. So, of course, I do. And you know, you have things in your mind and sometimes your expectations are. So, anyway, I go to the drive-thru. I get a fish and chicken like combo and they both come out in a triangle shape, which is obviously a natural shape for chicken and fish. It wasn't what I remembered. Man, it was okay. What I remembered, but okay.
1: Yeah,
4: I don't like fast food seafood.
1: No,
4: you know what I'm saying.
1: No,
4: I mean I'll eat a Captain D's every now and then, but
5: I was always
4: not
5: excited
4: Captain D's
5: over the other. Is there still one in Aniston? Do you know? Over by the hospital.
4: I think they have a shutdown just recently.
5: Okay,
4: because that Long John, that was Long John Silver, wasn't it?
5: Yeah,
1: I'm talking about
5: a remote there.
1: If you just ordered the fish, okay, and some hush puppies and fries, could y'all tell the difference between Captain D's and Long John Silver?
4: Not really. They look the same. The batter was the same.
5: Blindfolded me? No, probably not.
4: Yes, if you give me country style. When they do the cornbread meal,
5: I forgot about that. Helena, Alabama is growing where I live, and there's always construction or maybe something, a new building's coming out.
1: And
5: people will ask, and the running joke is there's a Long John Silver's coming in, and that's the running joke.
1: So there is a new one coming.
5: No, there's not, that's the running joke. Everything being built is a new one.
1: That's funny.
5: A new location of that.
1: But, that's funny.
5: I don't know the last time I've seen a location.
1: I remember there was one where we grew up right there on Quintar.
4: Oh yeah,
5: I think that's what I was talking.
4: We used
5: about.
4: To. There's one right there, but they're both by the hospital.
5: Okay,
4: Long John Silver's was before it. If you're coming from Oxford,
5: yes,
4: but you're
5: correct,
4: right.
5: Correct.
4: But then Captain D's, I know exactly right there by TCBY.
1: Sure.
4: Yeah.
1: Rick Burgess Show. Unscreened phone calls. Go ahead.
6: Hey, how y'all doing? I just wanted to say I love the show, man.
1: Thank you.
6: Y'all doing great. I listen to it every morning with me and my mom, and I just wanted to say appreciate y'all.
1: Well, thank you, man. Appreciate that very much. Good little encouragement on a Monday.
5: Yeah.
1: Rick Burgess Show, Unscreened Phone Calls. Go ahead.
5: Thought it was Larry at first.
7: Hey, how y'all doing, fellas? This is Walter from Mississippi.
1: Hey, Walter. What's going on, buddy?
7: Man, I got a question for Handyman Rick.
1: Okay, I'm standing by.
7: All right. Hey, so you know. Me and my little lady, we got married not too long ago, and
1: congratulations.
7: You know, she's been a great time and all that, but starting to put on a few extra pounds. How do I fix that?
1: Okay, all right.
4: Oh boy,
1: I wouldn't touch that.
4: Good to hear from you. What did he say in that one?
1: Walter?
4: Something from Mississippi.
1: Yeah, that's you just. I'm afraid there's nothing Handy Rick can do about that one.
5: Hey, honey, you want to go for a walk? Oh. I'm joking. I'll go with, like, but let it be your idea.
8: Yes. Hey, you want to go for a walk?
4: Okay.
8: Let's go.
4: All right.
8: What?
4: This quinoa is great.
8: No, I don't know what it is. I just kind of want to grill things now. I don't know why. You know, I'm really into grilled chicken lately. You know what? I'm just not I'm not really into chicken fingers anymore.
9: Let's listen to the Rick Burgess show. Oh, take lean commercial again.
4: All right. Rick Burgess show, unscreened phone calls. Go ahead.
10: Hey, good morning, fellas.
4: Hey, buddy.
10: Hey, I just had a question really mainly for Speedy, but all y'all can chime in if you know about it. I was going to see how he felt about the whole ABS challenge thing in Major League Baseball now where you can challenge the balls and strikes called.
5: Yeah. What, each team gets two, is that right?
10: Yes, sir.
5: Yeah, yeah. I mean, I don't I'm not against it because the way I guess the speed in which it happens.
4: Yeah, it doesn't waste time.
5: It doesn't waste time. I mean,
4: that's true. It ain't like reviewing a football play that takes 15 minutes.
5: Yeah, correct. It happens really fast. And I love the anticipation of, like, the catcher or the batter, whoever did the challenge. They're like, oh, dang.
4: I know.
5: Or like, oh, yeah.
4: I saw one. It was watching the Braves the other day, and they were playing Milwaukee, and the guy started to do it and then changed his mind. Because, you know, they only have so many.
5: Yeah, exactly.
4: Anyway, and I'm looking at him. He was like, yeah. No, I'm good. Yeah.
5: If it took a long time, I'd probably be against it. But it's pretty quick.
4: You're right. I was against it when I first heard it, but it's not bothering me. Mm-hmm. It's limited. And it is
9: and
4: quick.
9: If you're right, you don't lose the challenge.
5: Correct.
9: Right?
5: Yes, okay. That's right. Correct.
4: Rick Burgess Show, unscreen phone calls. Go ahead.
11: Yeah, we're talking about Long John Silver's. I remember back in probably the mid-2000s in Union City, Tennessee, we had a Long John Silver's, and I remember they would send out those coupon flyers, and it would be a $2.99 Long John sampler, LJ sampler for $2.99. Me and my wife probably just got married. We would tear that up. $6. It was probably three shrimp and a chicken and a piece of fish. That's probably what put them out of business here, you know?
4: Yeah, it's like that endless shrimp. Might have been. You're right. Right. Rick Burgess Show, unscreen phone calls. Go ahead.
12: Rick, let me tell you why Handy Rick is so funny.
4: Okay.
12: It's not the bit. It's not the voice. For me, it's that he's Handy Rick, and you're controlling him with your handy.
4: Yeah. Thank you. See, that's somebody paying attention right there.
8: That's a lot.
4: That's somebody paying attention right there. Rick Burgess Show, unscreen phone calls. Go ahead.
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4: him. Amen, buddy. That's right.
5: That's good.
4: That's good. I'm Rick Burgess Show, unscreen phone calls. Go ahead.
14: Hey, y'all. All this fish talk got me thinking about yesterday. I done gut hook a catfish on accident. And so I just found a rock on the bank and did what I had to do, made some Golden Krispies at the end of the night.
4: Oh, I bet that was what sounds like a wonderful day. Picture how hot it was, too.
5: Oh, yeah. So hot.
4: We continue. Rick Burgess Show, unscreen phone calls. Go ahead.
15: Yes, sir. I'm going to tell you about one time in Long John Silver's back in the 80s, I met Bear Bryant was going in. Long John Silver's.
4: What a day.
15: And,
4: Hang on. Better known as Heaven on Earth. So I'm going in Long John Silver's. Well, there's Bear Bryant.
5: Yeah.
4: He's hungry, I wonder what he's going to order.
5: Fish basket.
15: Oh.
4: The only thing better is if you could have been, you know, going hunting with Bear, right? That's the only thing better.
5: Been good.
4: Oh, yeah. Rick Burgess Show, unscreened phone calls. Go ahead.
16: Yeah, I'd like a fish sandwich.
17: Hey, next time y'all are at Red Lobster, just remember all that seafood comes from Russia. And the way I know about that is my mother used to work for the U.S. Customs, and they would bring it in.
4: You know, yeah. I'll have to slightly disagree with you. Did you say Red Lobster?
5: Yeah.
4: Because I know that a lot of their lobster is actually provided by an island in the Bahamas, because I actually saw the whole operation, and they said that most red lobsters get the, especially if it's the spiny lobster, they get that from, and I'm trying to think of the name of it, But it's an island in the Bahamas.
9: Yeah, from what I'm reading here, I mean, they get Maine lobster from the northeastern United States and Canada. Rock lobster, a lot of that comes from the Bahamas.
4: That's the one,
9: Belize. Yeah. So, yeah, they get it from all over. I don't know if it's just Russia.
4: Mm. And what? Yeah, well, I mean, if the Russian food's good, I mean,
16: remember when you was a kid walking over to the lobster tank, looking at it, thinking, man, it sucks to be you.
9: Yeah. Oh yeah.
4: And they had them claws.
16: Rubber band. Rubber band around it.
1: All right, we'll be back. More of the Rick Burgess Show. Also, congratulations. We just drew another winner today for tickets for the Are You Ready Tour. So could be you next. Could be you. We'll be right back.
0: This is the Rick Burgess Show.
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0: fired hours before the first game of the season after an incident caught on camera during practice this week. And Eyewitness News reporter Amy Powell is live in Simi Valley with a look at the incident and what that coach is saying in an interview you'll only see on Eyewitness News. Amy?
1: Amy?
2: And David, this coach was in his second year here at Royal High School, but he told me he's been coaching young athletes for more than 20 years.
3: Second year.
2: And nothing like this has ever happened before, insisting that the incident captured on video was an accident. Royal High School's Highlanders football team playing their season opening game hours after the firing of the team's head coach. Adam Brubaker losing his job after this video started circulating on social media. The coach admittedly angry at one of the team members on the practice field when he suddenly kicks a ball.
4: And I kicked the ball and it hit him in the groin area. And I mean, instantly, I felt like I was going to pass out. Obviously,
5: so did he.
3: He did too.
4: A great deal of remorse for what happened. It's a one in a million shot.
2: A school campus camera
3: two in a million.
2: The incident.
3: They said these kids are crazy.
5: You know, I mean, that was bad. Don't get me wrong.
3: It was bad.
5: Let's look at him, the whole picture. I don't know. I mean, up to this point, is this like we're not surprised, or is he one of them? But that's not like him. Can't you put him on probation? Or
3: some people say, give him a break. He went nuts.
5: That's just one of them one in a million things.
6: Well, that one just dangled up.
5: So one in a million shot. There's a side of him where he kind of looks off and went, not everybody could have done that. That's one in a million shot.
6: So one in a million, rough math, rough numbers.
5: I mean, I like to know, like, is the family of the kid, are they mad? I guess they are.
7: They're probably not happy about it.
5: So, oh, my goodness.
7: Day, there was a day you could have got away with that.
5: Right.
3: You're right.
7: Well, there were no cameras.
3: You're right.
6: Here is another angle of it.
7: Are you serious?
6: I found another angle of it. Yeah.
7: I know.
6: See what you guys think
7: real.
6: Of this.
3: What is that?
5: That's Casey Musgroves. That's what I was telling you we got later in the show.
7: Oh, wow.
5: Oh, wow. Can you believe that?
7: Golly.
5: Is that what's intended in that video? Or does it just look like something? Or is it supposed to be something?
7: It's just, you know, the things people hang on their truck.
6: Yeah.
7: I believe it's a playoff of that.
5: Uh-huh. Well, yeah, but I mean,
7: I'm not saying it's good.
5: But don't we know what that is? I mean,
7: sitting on that floating in the air, what that means.
5: Right.
7: So
5: well,
7: Coach would have hit Katie with the balls.
5: Oh, he couldn't have missed it.
7: No. It hit her right between the eyes.
3: Casey, but still.
7: Okay, whatever.
3: I know what you mean. Yeah. I got it, but you, I mean,
7: sitting right in between them.
3: Well, especially your little shook by what you just
7: saw. Yeah, I have seen that.
3: Right.
6: That's real. Yeah. It's not AI.
7: And they're see-through.
5: But is that what it's supposed to be?
6: It is.
7: So, yeah.
3: Wow.
7: Like, so she sat in between them, like, on purpose?
3: I'm not sure what meant
7: it. It was over, and someone said, you know what that looks like?
6: No, it was a plan.
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0: Hey, I'm Cam.
1: I'm Carson.
2: I'm Cole from Wolf Boys Betting.
0: And we would like to say
2: thank you
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2: If you've never shopped with us before,
1: y'all come see us.
2: If you have shopped with us in the past,
1: y'all come back, you hear?
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0: From Wolf Boys Betting, next to American Oak & Moore.

0: his life statement? Suck it up, Buttercup. Rick Burgess.
1: Thank you for being with us today, America. We are having a blast. We'll see if we get more unscreened phone calls coming up here a little bit later on. You know how when you have March Madness going up and everybody's talking about a bracket and everybody's doing these office pools and they're bracket this and bracket that. Hey, I may try to win this and all that. 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So football season is cranking up this weekend, and then their game day starts on September the 2nd. So, have you seen this humanoid thing that we keep seeing? This humanoid deal with these robots, you know, they're dialing them in. Speedy already did not like last week, and you're going to see it again today, where we now have come to the conclusion that you can't outrun them.
2: You can't outrun them, and
1: you cannot outrun them. And I'm afraid that even Usain Bolt cannot outrun them.
2: Like something about robots taking on robots, and they all have a lane and stuff.
1: Right.
2: And now we're running and beating, and they're even boxing each other. This isn't good. And this one here.
1: Oh my goodness!
2: Runs the fastest lap ever.
3: Yeah, one lap around the track.
1: Right,
3: the old 400.
2: Yeah,
3: and it is digging.
4: That's crazy,
1: guys. So,
4: but do you really care who's the fastest robot?
1: That's what I was just about to ask.
2: You do if it's chasing you.
4: No, but I'm talking about like it's they're like the Olympic sports. You think I want to go watch that compete?
1: Adler, do they drive them like you would one of those a little car, a remote car? Do they drive them?
2: It ran.
1: Are they driving them? Like, is they steering it?
3: Some of them, and then some of them are. You can tell it's going through a program. It's automated because how could you make it do a spinning, jumping kick that hits the other robot right in the head, like right here?
1: Right.
2: That's not good.
3: Like, how could you make a robot do that?
1: Speedy, what if that was
3: pushing
1: us?
3: A button?
2: This isn't good,
1: Speedy,
2: man.
1: What if that was us? It crushes our face in.
2: Somebody spray it with a hose or something. But it ran the lap. It ran a 37.7.
1: Look,
3: it's taunting by jump. It's breakdancing.
2: And this one did a spin kick and knocked this robot silly. And now it's dancing about it.
4: It's doing it. Oh, my goodness.
3: Watch the robot that's knocked out get up. And it is so creepy because it doesn't get up like a person would get up.
1: Picture it's after you. Think you've defeated it.
2: Right.
1: And
2: right.
1: Now here it goes.
3: And it's like it gets
4: up
3: like
4: it celebrates.
3: Oh, y'all, it's just trash dancing.
1: Oh, yeah.
3: Right, here we go. Right.
2: So you think it's dead.
1: It's Terminator.
2: Oh, no.
1: But he's been counted out, right?
3: I think so. But I think this is all part of the demos. And so, I think it's doing a spinning kick and hitting the other one in the head. Because now that one's trying to spin kick and hit the other one in the head, too.
1: Right. So, is this, but that, the one in the white, he got it perfect.
3: Yeah, he did.
2: Guys, this thing was out.
3: Right. Here it is getting back up in it's like a horror movie, like a spider from a horror movie or something. Watch.
1: Oh.
3: It just gets right back up. No problem.
1: Okay, so.
3: Get me brains.
1: Let's go to Greg's question. Because I think that do we want to go, say there's a world championship track meet, and I can either go watch humans race each other, or I can go watch robots race each other.
4: It's not even close.
1: You're going to humans, right?
4: I mean,
1: is there a market to go just watch this?
4: I don't think so.
1: I'm sorry.
4: You can go gamble and bet on them, set up a robot.
1: Like horse racing?
4: Yeah, just like horse racing.
2: That middle lane struggling.
3: Yeah.
2: He could still beat me. But
3: you tell that's an older model or something.
2: Right. Guys, these things are so fast.
3: Konnichiwa.
2: They're so fast. I think they just went 109.3.
3: Yes.
1: You know what this is leading to?
2: God. Golly.
4: There's going to come a, you know, when they're, you know, they're after American football. And the saying, well, saying that, you know, we're putting human beings out there. We're giving them head injuries. We're causing all kinds of issues for human beings. How can human beings be put in this situation? Of course, you know, they're paid quite well to do it. But this is barbaric. This is the Roman Colosseum. How can human beings do this? And then, you know, there's already been an attempt. It just didn't stick. The majority of the players are black, and they try to get, play some kind of slavery element there.
3: Sure.
4: Of course, they don't understand slavery. Because
5: nobody's captured anybody and forced them to play.
4: You know,
5: sure.
4: When you're getting paid handsomely and you don't have to do it.
3: Yeah. That doesn't matter.
5: You can leave anytime you want.
4: That's not slavery. It's not even the military. Okay, but
3: Colin Kaepernick said it was slavery. Of course, he tried to go back to the league after calling it slavery, which does not make sense.
4: Yeah, he wanted to work for him.
3: Right.
4: So, but what I'm saying is, can you see where these robots develop and suddenly we're all loading up and tailgating and our teams are playing each other and it's all a bunch of robots? Mm. I mean... Right? I mean, I don't want to get there.
2: Yeah. No. Somebody even sent a text. It's like the movie Real Steel, if you've seen it.
3: Yes.
2: Have you seen that?
3: Yeah, yeah. Wolverine.
2: Yeah. They just get knocked silly in there, and they just get back up. It's just crazy. But I don't know where we're going with this. I mean,
4: I'm with Greg on this.
2: This is coming to a military field near you.
3: It is military.
2: These are future military.
4: Drones
5: they showed them marching
4: over
5: the other day, when they showed them marching, that was scary.
4: The military thing, I can see embracing that.
3: Mm-hmm.
2: Can you see that running across the field?
4: But in sport, I'm with you. In sport, I'm just not all that thrilled with, you know, you going out there and you say, hey, my team beat you. And I'm like, what, because y'all built a better robot?
5: Yeah.
4: I mean, you know, I want to see the imperfections of human beings.
5: Yeah.
4: I don't want to just see who
5: or
4: built
5: it. Or people taking it beyond what we thought was possible.
4: Yeah.
3: Speaking of taking things beyond, and this is concerning. So a Chinese humanoid robot here. Last year during the competitions, the best robot jumped about a meter in the air. That was the best. 12 months later, they've tripled that. Here is a robot jumping almost 3 meters into the air, and I'm sorry, it's in meters, but it's high.
2: Oh, look, boy, they got little heads.
6: They do. That.
3: Here it goes.
2: Oh, so scary.
3: Here it goes.
4: Oh, there it is.
2: Oh my goodness! And get a split. WNBA doesn't want that thing to identify as a woman.
5: They're in trouble if that happens.
3: Absolutely.
4: You better believe it.
5: Guys, we don't need to be building these things.
2: It did a split way up high, like, look at that.
4: Oh, yeah.
3: Good. And boy, talk about dancing. Their robot is impeccable. You can't beat their robot dance. Their robot's doing the robot.
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1: Thanks for being with us today, America. When you decide to hang out in this room, buddy, everybody's here for you. All right, so some things to discuss that were still out there from over the weekend. I know we've hit a good bit of it, but there's still some that we have not touched on. And one of them is there's a lot of sports, obviously, because some things started from this past weekend. But I was talking about this one a minute ago. This plane video 5. I mean, how about if you're at Boca Raton and you're out there and you're in the sand? I mean, you got it like you like it. And all of a sudden, a plane lands or crash lands right out in the water, right off from the beach. And
2: this is crazy.
1: Yeah. And then you look and the pilot now starts swimming into the shore.
2: And a lifeguard goes out too.
1: Yeah. And the lifeguard goes out. And I saw them even interviewing the pilot who, she was just saying, I did all I could.
24: Coming in.
1: Look,
2: she did a good job.
1: So you're there.
0: Look, and down goes, there's the plane.
3: There's no Sully.
0: Yeah, and then the pilot swims in, lifeguard goes out to help, and I guess the pilot was the only person on the plane?
2: I guess so.
0: Yeah. So there's the good look at it, and she brings it in really smooth.
2: She does.
0: Yeah, like that. And
2: hey.
0: Yeah.
2: That's not something you see every day.
3: But that was hard to get that baby out of there.
2: Oh, yeah.
3: Had to go retrieve it.
0: Yeah, so the
2: Hershey was pulling a sign that says, "Hey, Greg."
4: Hey, Greg.
0: They said actually the problem wasn't the plane was actually fine. It was just she's a female pilot. She was trying to parallel park it.
2: Okay. Hey.
0: Okay, she's okay. So anyway, no, just kidding around. She actually did a beautiful job. She said I saw one of the interviews with her, and she was like, you know, you're coming down, you're in trouble. You got to find big water. But then you got to be sure that you also, she said, I want to stay away from buildings. I want to stay away from road traffic. And then coming down, I was trying to stay away from and miss all paddle boards.
2: Yeah.
0: Yeah. So so she actually did a beautiful job getting it down. I don't know exactly what was
2: that's crazy.
0: Wrong with the plane. But that you don't expect to see that out on the beach.
2: No.
4: Wow.
0: That's a little different than Blue Angels, isn't it?
2: Yeah.
0: So also over the weekend, and you love things like this. On video 11, we have a team, Columbia, that has lost 101 games in a row, a high school team.
3: Ooh, that's a long streak.
0: And they won a historic victory to break the streak at 101 games. They beat Greensboro in Huntsville.
2: Yeah.
0: Is this Texas? Huntsville,
2: yeah,
0: Texas?
2: And, yeah, and former Auburn player, I think, is the head coach. Who is that?
0: It was the Alabama? First. I want you to imagine, okay?
2: Oh, boy, I should know this.
0: I want you to imagine.
2: Golly.
0: Okay, please.
5: Sammy Coates.
0: Sammy Coates. That's right. Yeah. I want you to imagine that you have been in a football program that has not won a game since 2015.
5: Wow.
0: I mean, so you went.
3: Well, I bet they celebrated that night.
0: How about this for Coach? I mean, you come on there and they win a game right out of the gate. That's got to feel good. I don't know how long he's been there. I guess he just arrived.
5: Rick, did you say Texas or is it Alabama?
3: It's Alabama.
0: Is it? Okay, because I didn't know where this was.
5: It's Alabama.
0: I didn't recognize Columbia as being a school. Did they travel to Alabama to play maybe? Maybe I'm wrong.
2: Yeah, no, they're both Alabama schools.
0: I didn't know there was a Columbia in Alabama. I had no idea.
5: Oh yeah, I met somebody from Columbia, Alabama. I forget where recently. Here's them.
0: I knew there was a Columbiana.
2: I need to quit turning around.
3: Yeah, right.
2: That's a lot of games to lose.
0: Yeah,
2: in
0: it
2: a row.
0: Is. And how about this? Did that fire you up? Good for them.
2: Yeah.
0: You know, I mean.
3: Oh yeah.
0: Can you imagine?
3: That's awesome. Cheerleaders
0: official. And they went big, 41-14.
3: That's a long streak.
0: Uh-huh.
5: Wow.
0: 41-14.
5: Sure is.
0: So how about that? So congratulations, Columbia, for breaking that streak.
2: Yeah.
0: And congratulations to Coach and the team. That's huge. Then we talked about this. Is there anything better in high school football than listening to the high school team's play-by-play team?
3: Oh, yeah.
0: This
2: play-by-play
0: is there's nothing better. Of course, a lot of them have gone to streaming now because there's not many radio stations that carry.
2: Yeah.
0: Mm-hmm. I mean, some do, and I think some even our affiliates, some of them do. But it's not a normal thing anymore, especially if you live in a market where there's only so many radio stations and most of them aren't going to do it.
2: No. Yeah.
0: So they all do streaming now. I know that our mother loves to watch streaming high school football in a second.
2: Yeah.
0: So this is Dalton versus Rockmart, and here's their play-by-play team.
24: Don't know. I don't know what they're going to call on this one. I just know we want to pick up his first. Come on, Junior. Come on, Junior. Come on, Junior. Come on, Junior. Come on, Junior.
25: Oh,
24: okay. Yeah. We'll go for that.
0: I mean, they're just. Come on, Junior.
25: Come on, Junior.
0: Oh, my goodness. That is hilarious. Everybody, come on, Junior. Come on, Junior. Come on, Junior. I mean, they live it with you, don't they?
24: Junior.
0: Hey, we'll go for that. He got close. Junior got close.
24: Yeah.
0: He did get close.
2: A yard too short.
0: So somebody says Columbia High School is in Huntsville, and it's named after the spacecraft. It's not a place.
2: After the shuttle.
0: After the shuttle.
2: There we go.
0: And it's located over in Research Park over there near the Space and Rocket Center.
2: Okay.
0: So how about that?
5: Here's another play from that same game if you guys want.
0: Okay. Mm-hmm.
24: Rupert from the pocket. Rupert is going to throw a pass intended for. That
4: oh
24: was P.I. They called it. They called it. They called it.
5: They called it.
0: Oh, you're talking about a homer. Let me tell you something. That guy, he just grinds through the game.
4: Oh, yeah.
0: He just grinds through the game. He's feeling every second of the game.
4: I love local
5: coverage. Man.
0: Oh, my goodness.
5: Here's the game ceiling play. I haven't heard this one yet, but we'll see how it goes.
24: Third down and 10. Ball is at the Dalton 33-yard line. 35 seconds. Like we've been saying that for 35 seconds.
2: Y'all.
24: Oh, there it is. There it is.
5: Interception.
24: We are going to finish this game on a pick six, baby.
4: Draden Gazaway. Number two.
0: Junior. Oh, that's good.
5: They called it.
0: That pick, boy.
2: That was.
0: Tore him up.
4: Well, he broke on the ball, too.
0: How would you like to hear these two guys do the play-by-play of the KC Musgroves concert?
2: Oh,
5: she's coming out some. It's got glitter on. Oh, my goodness.
2: It's glitter.
5: I don't know what it is. Wait a minute.
2: Oh,
5: They called it.
2: And which really, when he keeps repeating it, he's telling himself to calm down.
5: Yes. They called it. They called it.
4: We're okay.
2: We're good.
4: We're okay. It's fine. We got it back.
0: Imagine them if they saw fumbling. They didn't know if we had it back yet.
5: Oh, we fumbled it. Okay, we got it back.
2: We're good. Everybody calm down. Me too.
5: Oh, it's good. Everybody be good. Especially us.
0: It is awesome.
2: Oh, baby,
0: that,
2: goodness,
0: that's Homer City.
2: I love it.
0: That's the way it ought to be.
2: Yeah.
0: That's the way it ought to be.
2: That's the way it was in the old days.
0: Oh, yeah. All right, we'll come back. We'll come back. Unscreen phone calls next. 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

0: Sorry.
1: Is it a girl's trip?
2: Yeah, just made a friend. She's here on business and needed a driver. So.
1: Oh, yeah.
3: Oh, very oh, well yeah. played.
2: Here I am.
1: Enjoy well played. That. Yeah. I'm sure your husband's at home, but he's miserable.
4: Rick.
1: What? I said, she said he wished he was there.
4: Right.
1: What did that, my tone not sound
4: he
1: right?
4: He sure does miss you.
1: Mm-hmm. I sure do wish I was there with y'all. This doing whatever I want to is really getting old.
3: Yeah.
1: Okay, we continue. Rick Burgess Show, unscreened phone calls. Go ahead.
5: Good morning, fellas. How are y'all?
6: We're doing great.
5: Talking about the PA announcers, I was coaching a football game at my old alma mater back in the early 2000s, and the referees called a penalty on the other team. The PA announcer started telling the referees it was a bad call.
1: Oh, I love it.
7: You
1: I
7: missed that it. One.
1: Yeah. Well, y'all missed that one, guys. I don't mind telling you. Yeah, if they're going to back us up, of course they shouldn't be because I wasn't no penalty. God, Rick funny. Burgess Show, unscreened phone calls. Go ahead.
8: Yeah, I got a response for the gentleman who called about the gender reveal party.
1: Mm-hmm.
8: General rule of thumb, you know, this is the way I treat it when my wife tells me something like this. What kind of food are they going to have? I mean, if we're having steak, right. Yeah, I'm going to show up.
3: Oh, you know what? That's, yeah. I got bad news. It's pedophores. You know, the little things they do at the weddings, little squares that taste like cake.
1: Could anything be more women's gathering than pedophores?
3: Oh, I know. And they come in that white box.
1: Right. You're right.
3: Rick Burgess.
7: How do you spell that?
3: I don't know, but you better
7: who
3: be.
7: Who named it also? Hey,
1: you better be careful with it.
3: Yeah, easy.
4: Yeah, you be careful.
1: You better be careful.
3: You get a couple of letters off, you're in trouble.
4: Don't put L in it.
1: You don't want to go to that show. Party. Unscreened phone calls. Go ahead.
5: Oh, last party. Chance. Play me some Hank.
7: Okay. Radio day.
1: Rick. Right. Rick Burgess Show. Unscreened phone calls. Go ahead.
9: Hey, guys. I'm the guy that had the game cam stolen and the thief was broadcasting from his bedroom, and he didn't know it. You remember doing a spot on that?
1: I do, yeah.
3: That's funny.
9: Yeah, well, we found out who he was, and my wife said, what are you going to do about it? And I said, nothing. I said, we've had about $300 worth of fun. We made the Rick Burgess show. And I said, I told my young son, I said, Jefferson County wants every picture you got, so you need to open them up and send them. And my youngest son said, Dad, you saw the ones we opened up. Some things you can't unsee.
1: That's true. Boy, that's true. That's true. Oh, buddy, he's broadcasted.
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1: Thanks for being with us today, America. We've had a blast. 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
1: 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You could have slept better last night if you were sleeping on Helix. Could have been better. Tommy Lee.
3: Yeah.
2: Drummer, Motley Crue.
1: What's the state of Motley Crue right now?
3: They still playing.
1: Are they?
3: I don't. You know, they did stadiums for a while. Now they're back
1: Vince,
3: to the arenas.
1: Vince
3: is struggling.
1: Who's the guitar player now?
3: Well, they had John Five.
1: I don't know.
3: Mick's out. Mick
1: Mars.
4: They got John Five?
1: Yeah.
4: Wow.
1: Mick Mars, one of the few rockers that looked older than he actually was. Yeah. Throughout his entire career, he looked like he was.
3: He had some kind of spinal stiffening disease, and that didn't help.
1: He didn't. You know? He didn't age well. He never looked healthy to me. He looked. No. He looked like a monster.
3: Yeah, wow, and I think that's what he was going for.
1: Okay. Mm-hmm. So,
3: but he finally, after the stadium tour, he finally had shut it down.
4: I wasn't expecting this.
1: No, I wasn't either. I saw this video. Adler has it. Apparently, Tommy Lee went to a rescue chimp sanctuary.
3: Mm-hmm. Where you have nothing to do.
1: Where there's chimps that have been rescued.
4: Yeah, some from labs. Some from the entertainment industry, mm-hmm. but it's a sanctuary for them.
5: Some from Michael Jackson's house.
1: Yeah, well, there
3: you
1: we go.
3: You better watch them.
1: And yes, you do. So Tommy decides to treat a 9-year-old chimp at the sanctuary to a concert. He begins to play bongos for the chimp, and what happened is really bizarre.
4: He's sitting on a bucket. It looks like just a bucket.
1: Yeah,
4: or something.
1: And the champ begins to respond.
3: Look, oh, that's funny. Okay.
1: Look, the champ
4: to the beat, y'all.
1: The champ is dancing. I mean, and he is digging it. Tommy Lee says it's an experience that he'll never forget.
4: Look at that.
3: That's funny, y'all.
1: Think about all the experiences Tommy Lee's had. That's a big statement.
4: Right.
1: I mean, so.
3: They can only remember a few.
1: What's true?
4: What?
1: All right, now. You didn't have to add that.
4: And if it couldn't get any more strange, I guess.
1: Wait a minute, it's going to get stranger?
4: Yeah, the chimp is Limbani, I guess.
1: What do you mean?
4: As the name? Mm-hmm. It says Tommy Lee and the chimp collaborated on a painting.
1: No.
3: Guys, they're sold, not really painting.
1: No.
3: They just sling
1: no,
3: stuff on.
4: That no, sold no. for $5,000 to help support the sanctuary's work and rescue permits.
3: So if I have it hanging on my wall, great.
4: Or primates, I should say.
3: Who painted
4: that?
3: Well, that was Tommy Lee and the chimp.
1: Check it out.
3: Right.
1: Greg, I know you've said this before.
3: I paid $5,000 for it.
2: And the one next to it is Hunter Biden.
3: Right. By himself.
2: Which one is which? I can't tell.
1: See, once we left requiring people to show us their skills by the painting being recognizable, there was a time we said we must be able to tell what this is, and if you can't pull that off, you're not a good artist.
3: Exactly.
1: Once we allowed for splatters to be used as art,
3: yes.
1: Is there anything?
3: What's that called?
1: Is there anything that is more? What's the word I'm looking for? Yeah, abstract. I think that no. But what is the word I'm looking for when there is no standard? Is there anything that's more? There's a word I'm looking for.
3: I love the way they use
1: the colors. When really there's no obvious standard. It's totally up to
3: I call it the biggest scam ever.
1: What somebody thinks it's worth. There's no rhyme or reason to it. You know, like if you normally when you go to buy something, they go, well, this is how much it costs to make it. You know, so that's how much we have in it. Here's the profit we want to make. But not with painting. With paintings,
3: what mood they're in.
1: There is no rhyme or reason. And see, I think that painting should have never left. We must be able to recognize what it is. We must be able to tell that that's a barn on a
3: we
1: grassy knoll with some oak trees. We got it. Wow, you really got the bird looking like it's moving. I mean, when we allow people just to throw color on something and
4: it just painting, there's the chimp painting.
3: There it is. No, the chimp just playing with a stick with paint on it.
4: So Tommy was in town at this rescue for their West Palm Beach show,
1: right?
4: Which shows that they are still performing, like you said, Greg. And then stopped off, says he's going to be coming back too.
1: Okay,
4: but and I guess they transition the rescue chimps from a private setting to more of a let them out in the public, cage free island type habitat. Okay. And so in the transition, that's hey, why he saw Limbani, the 9-year-old chimp.
3: Okay. You better watch him, chimps.
4: Don't get in the cage.
1: That's got
4: him.
1: A bad story coming if he didn't pay attention.
3: He'll take that bongo.
1: They'll move to the bongo for a minute, and then next thing you know, they ripped your face off.
4: If you stop, it's like, no, play more.
6: Don't give a bongo to one chimp and not another chimp.
1: No, bongo. They do not share well.
4: Bongo you to death.
1: How about chimps and sharing foreign concept?
3: Y'all never did watch that movie I told you to watch.
1: No, I ain't watching that.
3: Well, that's some guns. Rough.
1: I'm not.
4: Am I getting
1: the chimp?
6: Jack, what was the name of it?
4: Oh,
6: chimp.
4: Yeah.
6: Greg, you're the one that watched it.
3: I know. I remember the name of it.
6: Primate.
1: Greg, yeah, was Primate. It? Yeah, it was a terrible movie.
6: It was, Greg. You watched it.
1: Terrible movie.
6: Terrible movie. Something's wrong with Ben.
3: I'll give you this. It gets cranked up and it doesn't back down.
1: Okay, thanks, Greg.
3: Till it's over.
1: Thank you, Greg.
6: Something's wrong with Ben, Greg.
3: Well, I'm telling you, there was. He got rabies.
1: Going to Tommy Lee and going now to Vince Neil, when you're an old rocker and you come from the hairband world, isn't there an age where you should just walk out there in a t-shirt and some jeans and not do the bandanas and not do all that and just walk out there in somewhat normal clothing?
3: Yeah.
1: Right? But, I mean, can you age out of that look?
6: I think you still need to dress like a rocker, though, to compensate for your age.
3: But the glam.
1: Arbitrary. Arbitrary was the word I was looking for.
6: Arbitrary. There you go.
1: Thank you.
4: Was that Vince you just
6: showed? That was, yeah. The crew's still rocking.
3: Well, the Vince, and now he's always kind of done this, but he's like, instead of the words, he just makes noise like, and like that.
1: Is he worse than Axel?
4: Or David Lee Roth?
3: No, nobody's as bad as David Lee Roth.
4: I do wish I had his hair, though.
3: I think he had tracks behind
1: it. People are saying that video has tracks behind it.
6: It is tracks.
3: That
6: was tracks.
1: Because he can't. I haven't heard him do that with his own voice in a long time.
3: No.
6: Right.
1: Boy, he was right there.
3: That's right. Right. And look, he did have a stroke not too long ago.
1: Okay, let's put that in the mix.
3: Yeah. I mean, that affects you.
6: I'm on my way.
3: But, yeah.
6: I thought that was appropriate that they now are including a Billy Squire song in their set after that stroke.
1: Oh, you're terrible. Oh, you're bad right there. Wow. It's one of those songs I never knew what to do with that.
6: No.
1: I was asked point blank, what are they? I'm like, as a kid, I never thought about it. I don't know.
3: It could go bad if you really go down that trail.
1: I know what school bully Mark Robertson told me it was about.
3: Oh, yeah.
1: I don't know if that's true or not.
4: Stroke it.
3: Well, hey, we just sang it.
1: Well, we didn't know, Greg.
3: I mean, we just sang it.
4: I sang a lot of 80s rock that I didn't understand.
3: I like Billy Squire. His early stuff.
1: Well, you and I like Billy Squire a lot. We actually pretended we were his band one time.
3: Yeah.
1: You might have forgotten about that.
3: Yeah.
1: And everybody bought it. Well, I don't know why we came up with that, but it worked.
6: It's well known enough, but obscure enough.
1: Yeah, that's why we did it.
0: Yep. This is the Rick Burgess Show.
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1: And that is the question, isn't it? All right, looking at a really, really, really powerful weekend coming up. 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So Chattahoochee Baptist Church, Cleveland, Georgia, coming up with Lee Moore on Saturday. I'll be at Cross Point Church of Christ, Florence, Alabama. And then Wingo will be at Southside Baptist Church, Andalusia, Alabama, the home of 107.7. So make a note of that. If you'd like interested in plugging into any of those, just go to themanchurch.com under events, and we will look forward to seeing you, Lord willing, this weekend. Are any of you familiar with the term cataplexy?
2: No, Rick.
1: Cataplexy.
2: Catapult.
1: It is some sort of neurological condition.
2: Oh.
1: Cataplexy.
2: Cataplexy.
1: Never heard. Does it
2: sounds like flooring.
3: It goes along with, it's almost hand in hand with narcolepsy.
1: Okay.
3: Have y'all heard of narcolepsy?
2: That's when you fall asleep.
1: So is cataplexy, yes. a cat walks in the room and you pass out?
3: Yes.
1: It's triggered
3: by anything. Laughing.
1: Laughing.
3: Excitement.
2: Like a fainting goat?
3: It's like the fainting goat people.
1: Oh, I love fainting
3: It's like
1: goat.
3: People, but they're fainting goats. And this has like music on top of it, so I can't play the audio. But here is tons of people just passing out in the middle of life.
1: Okay, so
3: there's a big lady eating
2: minute.
3: Grapes.
1: Look,
2: oh,
1: wait,
2: that's
1: man.
2: It. No. Greg ain't gonna
3: Here's
2: believe
3: a girl
2: him.
3: Doing gymnastics.
2: Down
3: she goes.
4: Greg what? Ain't gonna believe a bit of this.
2: That must be with that girl that was singing the national anthem.
3: Oh, Greg, no, Greg, you missed that guy. That girl's got a toothbrush in her mouth.
1: Okay,
3: watch it.
1: There ain't nothing
3: what?
1: Exciting
3: this girl's
1: about
3: doing makeup, mm-hmm. and she's out.
1: Bam. No,
2: what, so, whoa, time out.
1: What's the difference between that and narcolepsy?
3: I think cataplexy is brought on by like happiness and joy and like
2: Greg.
3: Good things.
1: Well, that one right there.
2: Yeah.
3: She's
2: boy,
3: got
2: there.
3: She's got heart somebody, issues.
1: Somebody must have brought Laurie
2: Oh, my
1: Fry.
2: Goodness. Oh. Yeah. Okay.
3: Exercising.
1: Oh, well, no.
3: And oh. out.
2: Okay. Can I ask, out. Can I ask the obvious question?
3: Laughing with his buddy, out.
1: Yes, Greg, you can.
2: We laughing all got cameras. Elevator. We all have cameras set up to get these shots.
1: Greg.
3: Well, Greg.
1: So you think people are faking this?
2: Yeah.
1: Of course.
2: So I just happen to have a camera. I just happen to have a camera on you and you fell out.
4: This lady's mid-shoot. Now, see, some of that.
2: Why is she feminine?
4: What is that?
3: Cataplexy, guys.
2: Why would she be feminine?
1: Okay, so Greg's point is nothing's going on exciting enough to be somebody be feminine. Right?
2: Yeah, that's what I'm saying. I'm just sitting there. Why are you filming me? Oh, you did a cataplexy or whatever.
1: If I pass out while you're singing happy birthday to me, okay. Because you would have a camera.
2: That's a great point.
1: Is that what you're saying?
2: Yeah, I'm just saying we're just sitting here. I'm in the bathroom. All of a sudden, you got the camera on me. And I'm going,
1: That is interesting. Are these cameras that are? Why would you have a camera though? Looking at the sink.
2: It ain't the flock camera.
1: Oh boy, don't get that started. Yeah.
4: Well, you know, either it's just so bizarre. We're not used
2: but
4: to seeing
2: you know
4: it. But
2: point?
4: Some of it does look kind
2: it's
4: of
2: like
4: fake.
2: A photo opportunity.
3: Yeah, it looks set up.
2: Why am I filming you eating? And then all of a sudden you go out.
3: But there is a mechanism that's going on here. Strong emotions like laughing, surprise, anger, or excitement. It can be as mild as just like your eyelid drooping a little bit or your head just doing a little bob. Or it can be you're all the way out, full body collapse. It's usually caused by your brain releasing a chemical which controls wakefulness. And it controls REM sleep, REM sleep, whatever you want to call it. And the strong emotions accidentally trigger that which is normally reserved for REM sleep. So it's like you pop right into REM sleep right away.
1: All right, anybody on Text Nation have cataplexy?
2: Or know
3: Let
2: somebody?
3: Us know.
2: Or know somebody.
4: You don't know. You don't want your wife to have it, if you know what I mean.
2: Well, no, they're right. A decent point. What if somebody...
3: Maybe these people know what you mean.
2: That's a good point. It would help me. It says maybe these people know that... They're friends with them. They know they suffer from this, so they sit there waiting.
3: Hey, okay. Yeah, sure.
2: We would do that.
4: Yeah,
2: we would do
4: but
2: that. But there's also a lot trying to jump on the bandwagon.
1: Mm-hmm.
2: I mean, who don't want to pass out uncontrollably?
1: Right.
3: True.
2: But you know why? Because you're sharp.
1: Sure.
4: The one guy that threw the ping pong ball in the cup and then went and just fell.
2: Yeah.
4: Like a tree.
3: Right.
2: The girl's gymnastics. What?
1: Greg, you think somebody
2: would
1: just
2: let her be in gymnastics if she's falling?
1: But you think somebody would just go out there and do that on the mat in front of everybody?
2: I do.
1: Okay.
2: Of course. I mean, don't ask that.
4: Okay.
2: Okay, Greg. So
4: what if you're playing the bass during the tour and I was like, boom, and you didn't know you had it?
3: Oh, look, this person is texting in, I do have categories. Okay.
2: All right. Oh, here we go.
5: Now somebody said they were at the Kacey Musgrave concert and she passed out. So she was riding in on something.
3: Riding in on something.
4: I ain't gonna say it because it's a crystal ball. I mean, a ball. You know what I mean? Is that what they're trying to portray?
3: Disco ball. Not a crystal ball. Disco ball.
2: Yeah. Let me tell you,
5: if that is supposed to be a disco ball,
2: you put an S on end of it. Disco ball.
5: Well, what I'm saying is they've never seen one because they don't know. I mean, they clearly don't look like that.
2: No.
4: Right.
2: John Travolta never danced under that.
4: That's
2: now, there really are some rumors.
4: Hey, I know it's early, but you can leave if you want. It's
2: great. Go ahead.
4: Wait a minute.
2: There have been some allegations. We don't want to hear.
5: Somebody said
3: Saturday Night Fever.
2: Somebody said
5: I don't want to think about Bud somebody. From Urban Cowboy.
2: Greg.
3: Guys,
4: okay. Seeing stars.
3: Okay. Guys, it's just
2: all right.
3: One's even lower.
4: I got to get a better look. It's almost like it's a crystal beanbag.
2: Very realistic.
5: All right, show speedy.
3: There you go. Look,
4: there is a.
2: Guys, I mean, there's.
4: I don't know what else you can call that.
2: There is nothing else you can call that.
3: She said, "This is what happens when no one tells me no." That's what she said, and then she proceeded to sing her song "Rhinestoned," which is about smoking doobies.
2: Is it really?
3: It is.
2: How do you know
5: you
2: so much?
5: High, you feel
3: I
5: like
3: researched
5: you're floating
3: it.
5: In them?
2: Oh, you did. Okay.
4: All right. Well, stop.
3: It could have been like an inverted heart, like an upside down heart or something.
2: Maybe.
4: I don't know.
3: It's clear what it is.
2: What if you're in charge of loading and unloading it?
3: It's just a trailer going down the road.
2: Yeah.
3: There's
2: a roadie. That's his responsibility.
4: Good.
3: What are you in charge of? I'm in charge of the lights.
2: I got to make sure it's here every night.
5: Now, I want y'all to know that. Anytime these tours are being put together, I mean, we've got supposed to have a run through coming up here before the first show.
2: Oh, Rick, that makes sense.
5: Where they were set everything up.
2: Yeah.
5: So somebody had to say, now here's what we're thinking. Now right here.
2: Yeah. People saw it for the first time,
5: and everybody's like, wait.
4: Right.
5: Wait a minute.
4: Well, but that's not the first time she has set those. I mean, to y'all's point, she has had to go through a run through.
2: Oh,
4: and so she knew what she was sitting in.
2: Oh, yeah.
4: I don't think it's the first time that she saw
2: of course
4: was
2: not.
4: When she was hanging.
2: Well, it was approved. She's showing what people would don't say no to her. It was obviously her idea.
5: Yeah.
3: Yep. Yeah. It's just so.
2: Well, I saw them. There
3: you go. I was offended when I saw them on the back of people's trucks.
2: I know. And they're out there.
3: Now they're 10 feet tall and bedazzled.
5: somewhere
4: hanging to the top like a championship banner.
2: Yeah,
4: I mean it was
2: absolutely.
4: Just hanging there.
3: And now when
4: she's
3: riding out, when the light reflects off of them onto you, do you feel weird? I would feel weird.
2: I would feel weird.
3: Let
5: me tell you that somewhere, Elton John says, "How did I miss that?"
3: You guys need that for tour, summer? Can I borrow it?
4: Y'all, that would be kind of cool to ride out on something from the top into the crowd. Not those.
3: Rick's going to do that with these. Here's Rick.
2: See what we're building for Rick.
4: Here comes Big Box.
2: Big Box. Oh, me. Somebody goes,
3: don't say that.
2: No,
4: is that Rick coming down?
2: No.
4: Wait a minute.
2: No. So, there we go.
3: Talk about cataplexy.
2: I'd be passing out. I would pass out.
5: So there's no chance it's not what it looks like?
3: No, Rick. It's exactly what it looks like.
2: Yeah.
5: Okay.
2: Right. Like a rhinestone cowboy. Hang on. Getting cards and letters from people I don't even know.
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0: Still denying any involvement in the food fight of 1979. Rick Burgess.
6: All right, so it's been a big day. If you've missed any of it, go back and catch it on the Daily Archive today. Plenty for you to enjoy. And we've run through so many stories today. Still a few out there that we haven't hit on. We're about to leave here on the live show, and we're about to go to another rehearsal for the Are You Ready Tour, 2 weeks from Friday. Greg, 2 weeks from Friday.
5: Is this six? That's not four.
6: Rehearsal number six, maybe.
5: I believe.
6: Mm-hmm. So people are saying since I go by the nickname Big Vox, I could ride in on a tonsil.
5: Oh.
1: Oh, yeah.
6: It's pretty funny. But I tell you, Taste Nation, they're on fire.
1: Or on a tongue.
6: All right.
5: Oh, yeah.
1: Yeah.
6: The Rolling Stones have already done that.
1: Oh, yeah, right. You're right.
6: A couple of things. You know, the first mistake was thinking you can have something. Y'all know this.
5: Yeah, that's right out of the gate.
6: Charger fans, San Diego Chargers, you just lost your $30 million center for the season.
5: Mm.
6: ACL injury during a joint practice. And he's a stud, too.
5: Big money.
6: $30 million starting center.
5: Ooh.
6: Yeah.
1: And aren't the San Diego Chargers now the L.A. Chargers?
6: That's right. I'm sorry. They'll always be San Diego.
5: No,
6: you're
5: too.
6: Right.
1: I default to that as
6: you're
1: well.
6: You're right.
1: They got Harbaugh.
6: They're always the San Diego Chargers to me.
5: Yeah, I don't like when

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19: We'll see a few showers and thunderstorms pop up later this afternoon. Watch out for some gusty winds and some of those heavier pockets. Otherwise, we're dry with those temperatures in the middle 90s. A stray storm is possible early this evening. Otherwise, mostly clear with a low temperature around 72. We'll see much of the same on Tuesday, then turn much wetter for the second half of this week. That's your WSFA First Alert Forecast. I'm meteorologist Zach Webster on I-92 WLWI.

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we'll see a few showers and thunderstorms pop up later this afternoon. Just watch out for some gusty winds and some of those heavier pockets. Otherwise, we're dry with those temperatures in the middle 90s. A stray storm is possible early this evening. Otherwise, mostly clear with a low temperature around 72. We'll see much of the same on Tuesday, then turn much wetter for the second half of this week. That's your WSFA First Alert Forecast. I'm meteorologist Zach Webster on I-92 WLWI.

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17: 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It's another 30 minutes in a row starting now on Montgomery's number one for new country. 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
17: See a few showers and thunderstorms pop up later this afternoon. Watch out for some gusty winds and some of those heavier pockets. Otherwise, we're dry with those temperatures in the middle 90s. A stray storm is possible early this evening. Otherwise, mostly clear with a low temperature around 72. We'll see much of the same on Tuesday, then turn much wetter for the second half of this week. That's your WSFA First Alert Forecast. I'm meteorologist Zach Webster on I-92 WLWI.

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22: Montgomery weather. We'll see a few showers and thunderstorms pop up later this afternoon. Just watch out for some gusty winds and some of those heavier pockets. Otherwise, we're dry with those temperatures in the middle 90s. A stray storm is possible early this evening. Otherwise, mostly clear with a low temperature around 72. We'll see much of the same on Tuesday, then turn much wetter for the second half of this week. That's your WSFA First Alert Forecast. I'm meteorologist Zach Webster on I-92 WLWI.

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20: See a few showers and thunderstorms pop up later this afternoon. Watch out for some gusty winds and some of those heavier pockets. Otherwise, we're dry with those temperatures in the middle 90s. A stray storm is possible early this evening. Otherwise, mostly clear with a low temperature around 72. We'll see much of the same on Tuesday, then turn much wetter for the second half of this week. That's your WSFA First Alert Forecast. I'm meteorologist Zach Webster on I-92 WLWI.

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Y92, Montgomery's number one for new country. Andy Scott, we're so happy you've made us a part of your afternoon. Here's Zach Topp, South of Sanity on WLWI.

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28: Montgomery Ward.
0: to see a few showers and thunderstorms pop up later this afternoon and watch out for some gusty winds in some of those heavier pockets. Otherwise, we're dry with those temperatures in the middle 90s. A stray storm is possible early this evening. Otherwise, mostly clear with a low temperature around 72. We'll see much of the same on Tuesday, then turn much wetter for the second half of this week. That's your WSFA First Alert Forecast. I'm meteorologist Zach Webster on I-92 WLWI.

0: 92, Montgomery's number one for a new country is Andy Scott. And a congrats going out to Luke Combs, scoring his 21st country airplay number one, his latest single, Be By You. So happy for him. And he's also got a cool new job these days. Yeah, might be his kid's favorite one yet that dad has. Yeah, Luke Combs premiered over this past weekend in Big City Greens, Disney Channel's animated series, lending his voice to the character Rusty Twang. Commercial-free back-to-back country with Brooks and Dunn to start it off for us next on I-92.
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4: Good afternoon, Montgomery. We've got a problem on Taylor Road at Halcyon Boulevard. Also an accident on 65 northbound at the Early Street overpass. We've got a single vehicle on the right shoulder pointing in the opposite direction of travel, and there's debris in the highway. So watch for this. Traffic backed up on 65 northbound, close to South Boulevard. You see something else giving you trouble, contact us. 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McKinnon Nissan, exit 212 off I-65 in Clanton. Buckle up. It's the law. From Montgomery Skywatch Traffic, this is Major Delay.
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0: 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I-92 WLWI.

Hey girl, what's up? I know it's late, but I knew you'd pick it up. Nah, I ain't drunk. Okay, maybe I do have a little buzz, but that song came on and I just thought what harm could come from one little call.

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1: 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We're hoping your afternoon move a little faster for you, if that's what you want, with commercial-free back-to-back country. 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

Ayani too, and here he goes, making country music history again. Morgan Wallen becoming the first artist to replace himself at number one on the Billboard Country Airplay charts twice now. Ayani too. No need.

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4: Good afternoon, Montgomery. We've got a new problem. It's a 65 northbound, mile marker 182. That's just above the middle Prattville exit. We've got a car fire on the right shoulder. Authorities are there blocking the right lane. So traffic is backed up 65 northbound, just past the second Prattville exit. Also finishing an accident on 65 northbound at the Early Street overpass reported earlier, so please use caution a little while longer there. You see something else giving you trouble with traffic, safely contact us. 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Buckle up. It's the law for Montgomery Skywatch traffic. This is Major Delay.
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3: Good afternoon, Montgomery. Right now we're looking pretty good. Still got one problem working. It's a northbound on 65, just above the second Prattville exit. We've got a car fire on the right shoulder, still causing some backup there. 65 northbound, just above the second Prattville exit. Outside of that, we're good. Nothing else has been reported that would send you on an alternate route. Haynes Ambulance is there for you, both on the ground and in the air. From a simple patient transport to life and death situations, Haynes is ready at a moment's notice. Buckle up. It's the law. From Montgomery Skywatch Traffic, this is Major Delay.
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I-92 WLWI.

92 with Andy Scott. And maybe when you're getting ready for church on Sunday mornings or on the drive-in, you'll check out our Sunday mornings, Rise Up Country with John Ritter, weekly dose of inspiration, doing our part to help you with some of that. Here's Riley Green on I-92.

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I-92 WLWI.

I'm Annie Two. We are high-fiving you. You have survived the workday. Thanks for taking us along on the ride home. Hopefully that commute cooperating. Speaking of, we'll get a check of traffic up next for you on I-92.

I-82 Free Ride at 5. So glad you joined me. It's Andy Scott. Jason Aldean had an eventful week last week, highlighted by earning his first two career diamond certifications, one for that song and the other for You Make It Easy. Carrying on, it's Kenny Chesney, I-82.

I-92, 60 minutes of back-to-back country, hopefully helping you unwind from the workday on the ride home. The free ride at 5, it's Andy Scott. Here's George Burge with Luke Bryan on I-92.

0: I-92, Montgomery's number one for new country. 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It is perfect to get you in on a pair of, actually, a family four-pack, not just a pair. 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The Biscuits will be in town hosting the Pensacola Blue Wahoos this week. 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

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I-92. WLWI. I love

I Need Two with Andy Scott, and over the weekend, Luke Combs made his way to the TV screen, lending his voice acting debut on Disney Channel's animated series Big City Greens as the role and the voice of country singer Rusty Twang. I Need Two.

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92. Hi there, it's Andy Scott. And later this week, we can catch Lainey Wilson on the cast of Netflix comedy series Leanne for the second season. She will make her guest starring debut as Jessie. 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
1: When it comes to news, we are first in country. Country News Now. 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
2: 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You know, they sounded like hits. They didn't touch our hearts. And it's more important now than ever to have music that truly means something to us. If it impacts us, it's going to impact our fans, you know, on a deeper level.
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1: I-92, hey, it's Rick Burgess with big news to share. 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
1: 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Mr. Lucky live in concert. 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